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2: The Straits closed. I'm Deborah Valentine, Fox News. A UN agency halting the evacuation of ships from the Strait of Hormuz after a Singapore flagship was struck by a projectile near Oman. The U.S. has confirmed the IRGC launched the attack drone. Iranian leaders also denying claims about restrictions on spending their unfrozen assets under the Memorandum of Agreement with the U.S. Fox's Aisha Hosni has more from the White House.
3: Iran's parliament speaker scoffing at President Trump's claim that Iran will buy produce from American farmers. Posting on X, the only crop we're harvesting is what you planted. Decades of mistrust. It comes as U.S. officials confirm the IRGC attacked a Singapore-flagged cargo ship with a drone as it tried to cross the Strait of Hormuz today, testing peace talks. And now the Wall Street Journal reports the regime hopes to make $40 billion a year by charging for security, safety, and environmental services in the Strait.
2: The head of the International Maritime Organization says the movement of ships out of the Persian Gulf will not resume until the agency can confirm safety guarantees for ships. President Trump is urging a group of House Republicans to end a protest preventing legislation from moving forward.
4: Following an Oval Office meeting with House Speaker Mike Johnson, President Trump put out a message on social media telling Republicans to unify and stop voting down procedural motions. Several House conservatives are threatening to block any action in the House until the Republican-led Senate passes the Save America Act, the voter ID law. President Trump this week refused to sign a bipartisan housing affordability bill, saying he wanted the Save America Act done first. But the speaker says that housing measure will now be transmitted to the White House. If the president takes no action in 10 days, it will automatically become law.
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2: The U.S. is deploying assistance to Venezuela following deadly earthquakes within 30 seconds of each other. Speaking to reporters in Bahrain, Secretary of State Marco Rubio says American search and rescue teams are being deployed to assist Venezuela.
7: We're already deploying search and rescue teams from Fairfax County, Virginia, and Los Angeles. There'll be some others we'll add. That's their most immediate need right now is search and rescue efforts. They have a bunch of collapsed buildings, and so they'll need a lot of help in terms of digging through that.
2: The president of Venezuela's National Assembly says the death toll from Thursday's back-to-back quakes have left at least 188 people dead and at least 200 trapped. The U.S. Supreme Court today issuing big end-of-term rulings. Fox's Shannon Bream explains one of the high court's decisions will impact many immigrants.
8: First case, hundreds of thousands of Haitian and Syrian immigrants now in the U.S. could soon be facing deportation after two big wins at the Supreme Court for the president on an issue that voters said they trusted him to handle. We're talking about immigration and the border. In a 6-3 opinion, the court held that the administration does have the discretion to end temporary protected status, or TPS, for immigrants who have legal status, allowing them to be in the U.S. as a result of trouble in their home countries being deemed unsafe, things like natural disaster or war at those places.
2: The rulings give the Trump administration more leniency in ending protections for certain migrants in the country already, along with a new path to limit asylum claims at the border. A top official at the National Park Service says a liner along the bottom of the Lincoln Memorial reflecting pool was cut with a sharp knife or razor this month. That caused damage to the foam sealant installed as part of a $16 million rehabilitation project. The police report also says about 70 fence post tops were thrown into the pool. President Trump said incidents at the pool led to the arrest of six people this week. I'm Deborah Valentine. This is Fox News.
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1: 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Now for the weather. In the John Day Valley, including Prairie City, this evening we have mostly cloudy skies and temperatures lowering to around 68. Overnight, there'll be cloudy skies with a few showers late and a low getting down around 54. Tomorrow morning, we'll have considerable cloudiness with a few thunderstorms and temperatures rising up to around 60. Through Seneca and south into Harney County, this evening we'll have mostly cloudy skies and temperatures lowering to around 62. Overnight, there'll be cloudy skies with a few showers late, with a low for the night getting down around 49. Tomorrow morning, we'll have considerable cloudiness with a few thunderstorms and temperatures rising up to around 58. For your current weather, log on to ElkhornMediaGroup.com.
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3: Celebrating America's 250th birthday, We the People hasn't always meant all the people. It took 144 years after our nation's founding for women to win the right to vote. The suffragette movement in the U.S. began in 1848 with a women's rights convention. But back then, the idea of women being able to vote seemed too extreme to some of the attendees. Susan B. Anthony became the leader of the movement in the 19th century.
4: It was we the people, not we the white male citizens,
5: nor yet we the male citizens, but we, the whole people, who formed the union, and we formed it.
3: By 1918, 15 states had granted women the right to vote. A year later, Congress voted in favor of all women in the U.S. having that right. And in 1920, the 19th Amendment was ratified by a majority of the states. Today, we take that right for granted, and women have run for some of the highest offices in the land, including president.
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2: Tough negotiations with Iran. I'm Kathleen Maloney, Fox News. There's a difference of opinion on how Iran might use unfrozen assets. Fox's Aisha Hosni with the latest.
3: Iran's parliament leader has rejected President Trump's claim that Iran will use its unfrozen funds to buy American crops. They say they're not going to do that, as the regime is eyeing to make billions of dollars through tolling the Strait of Hormuz. The Wall Street Journal is reporting the Islamic Republic estimates that charging for security, safety, and environmental services in the Strait would bring in $40 billion a year in revenue for the states involved. And the idea, if it's implemented, they say, would bring Tehran cash flow and control that it did not command before the war.
2: And U.S. officials confirm a cargo ship traveling through the Strait of Hormuz on an approved route was attacked by an Iranian drone today. The U.S. is pledging to provide assistance to Venezuela after two devastating earthquakes. Secretary of State Marco Rubio details the Pentagon's part.
4: The Department of War is going to have to play a big logistical role here, because they have the ability to land in challenging places. Right now, the airport in Caracas is damaged. One of the runways is cracked.
2: Meanwhile, the number of dead is increasing.
5: The president of the Venezuelan National Assembly, Jorge Rodriguez, is confirming that the death toll has tragically risen to 188 people. And they believe roughly around 200 people are still trapped underneath rubble. They're working hard to continue to search for survivors. We know more than 1,500 people have been hurt in some way from this. The main airport in the country that's been severely damaged and is shut down right now because of the impacts that it sustained.
2: Fox Weather's Katie Byrne. Venezuela's acting president has declared a state of emergency, warning the death could climb. 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
2: There's a new report on damage to the Lincoln Memorial Reflecting Pool.
11: A police report cited in a court filing says foam sealant on the bottom of the reflecting pool was cut with a sharp knife or razor, causing destruction of delaminating surface material. The National Park Service's Deputy Director of Operations, Frank Lands, made the statement in a court document and says the incident was reported to U.S. Park Police on June 9th. President Trump, for several days, has blamed vandals for American flag blue-colored paint chipping and floating in the water. U.S. Park Police released surveillance footage this week asking for help identifying an individual connected to a destruction of government property investigation. At the White House, Jared Halpern, Fox News.
2: The Supreme Court allows the Trump administration to end legal protections for migrants.
12: The Supreme Court saying that the Trump administration, and specifically DHS, Department of Homeland Security, can decide to terminate the Temporary Protected Status, TPS, program for migrants that are here in this country without judicial review. In other words, you're not going to have the Supreme Court or another court second guess the termination of TPS status for migrants in this country. It's a big case here because we have upwards of 1.3 million people estimated that are in this country on a TPS program. The court here saying, listen, if DHS wants to terminate that program or that status for these folks, they can do it.
2: Fox's Lydia Hu. President Trump on social media telling Republicans to unify and stop voting down procedural motions. Several House conservatives are threatening to block any action in the House until the Republican-led Senate passes the Save America Act, voter ID law. President Trump this week refused to sign a bipartisan housing authority bill. But House Speaker Mike Johnson says the housing measure will now be transmitted to the White House. If the president takes no action in 10 days, it it will automatically become law. I'm Kathleen Maloney. This is Fox News.
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2: 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Now for the weather. In the John Day Valley, including Prairie City, this evening you have mostly cloudy skies and temperatures lowering to around 68. Overnight, there'll be cloudy skies with a few showers late and a low getting down around 54. Tomorrow morning, we'll have considerable cloudiness with a few thunderstorms and temperatures rising up to around 60. Through Seneca and south into Harney County, this evening we'll have mostly cloudy skies and temperatures lowering to around 62. Overnight, there'll be cloudy skies with a few showers late, with a low for the night getting down around 49. Tomorrow morning, we'll have considerable cloudiness with a few thunderstorms and temperatures rising up to around 58. For your current weather, log on to ElkhornMediaGroup.com.
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1: Your connection for news. The Straits shuttered. I'm Deborah Valentine, Fox News. A UN agency pausing the evacuation of ships through the Strait of Hormuz. That after the British military reported a vessel was hit by a projectile off the coast of Oman. More from Fox's Aisha Hosni.
2: U.S. officials are confirming to us that an IRGC drone actually hit that ship as it was trying to leave the Strait today near Oman. Iran has warned ships out there that transiting the Strait without their authorization will be dealt with. Now, Iran's parliament leader also has come out today and rejected the president's claim that Iran will use unfrozen funds to buy American crops, as the regime is looking to make billions of dollars through tolling the Strait of Hormuz. In fact, the Wall Street Journal reporting today, the Islamic Republic estimates that charging for security, safety, and environmental services would bring in $40 billion a year in revenue.
1: The head of the International Maritime Organization said ships will resume moving out of the Persian Gulf through the Strait once the agency can confirm safety guarantees. The Senate changed course, voting to reject a war powers resolution that would have limited President Trump's powers during the Iran conflict. Florida Senator Rick Scott revealed to Fox and Friends President Trump was furious with Republican senators during a recent luncheon on Capitol Hill.
3: He came to lunch. I run the Wednesday lunch, which is a policy lunch. He came and said, "What in the hell are you guys doing? I'm in the middle of a negotiation trying to bring Iran to the table, and you guys say I have to withdraw troops? It's the craziest thing in the world. Why would you ever give the Iranians any idea that we're not united?"
1: Democrats and some Republicans have argued that the president doesn't have the authority to wage an already unpopular conflict without congressional approval. 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
1: Back-to-back earthquakes rocked Venezuela's capital city Thursday. Fox's Dana Marie McNichol reports.
9: People running in horror as buildings collapsed around them. Some residents seen climbing out of windows to reach safety. A 7.2 magnitude earthquake struck west of the capital city of Caracas. Seconds later, another 7.5 magnitude tremor. Venezuela's acting president Delcy Rodriguez declaring a state of emergency, warning the death toll is expected to climb as rescuers will be combing through rubble over the next several days, looking for any signs of life. Pope Leo sending an emergency donation of 100,000 euros to the largely Catholic country. The United Nations says the response will be a global effort.
1: President Trump promised to send $150 million in aid to Venezuela. Reuters is reporting that the Venezuelan health minister now says 235 deaths were recorded at medical centers after the earthquakes. A 74-year-old Florida man became the oldest person to be executed in the state. Dusty Ray Spencer was convicted of fatally stabbing his wife, Karen, in 1992. Last week, the state Supreme Court rejected Spencer's appeals. The execution was the ninth in Florida this year after a record 19 last year. President Trump is urging a group of House Republicans to end a protest preventing legislation from moving forward.
10: Following an Oval Office meeting with House Speaker Mike Johnson, President Trump put out a message on social media telling Republicans to unify and stop voting down procedural motions. Several House conservatives are threatening to block any action in the House until the Republican-led Senate passes the Save America Act, the voter ID law. President Trump this week refused to sign a bipartisan housing affordability bill, saying he wanted the Save America Act done first. But the speaker says that housing measure will now be transmitted to the White House. If the president takes no action in 10 days, it will automatically become law.
1: I'm Deborah Valentine. This is Fox News.
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2: More issues in the Strait. I'm Ted Lindner, Fox News. Iran's Revolutionary Guard Corps attacking a cargo ship in the Strait of Hormuz today. Fox's Lauren Simonetti with more.
3: A U.S. official is confirming that an Iranian drone hit that cargo vessel called the Ever Lovely as it was exiting the Strait of Hormuz off the Omani coast. The ship is Singapore flagged. UK authorities say there was damage to the ship's bridge, but no casualties. The attack violates the memorandum of understanding signed between the U.S. and Iran just 8 days ago. That deal had helped sharply increase the amount of oil flowing through the strait. CENTCOM says more than 500 ships and 250 million barrels of crude have flowed through the strait since early May through the U.S. military's help with both mine clearance and transit coordination.
2: Meantime, a 74-year-old becoming the oldest prison inmate to be executed in Florida's modern history. Fox's Deborah Valentine.
4: 74-year-old Dustin Ray Spencer was executed on Thursday. He was pronounced dead following three lethal drug injections at Florida State Prison in Starkey. Spencer was convicted in the 1992 stabbing of his wife. In his final statement, he apologized, saying, sorry to the family. Florida Department of Correction records dating back to 1924 show the oldest inmates previously executed by the state were both 72 years old. Nationwide, the oldest person ever executed in modern times was 83-year-old Walter Leroy Moody Jr. He was put to death in Alabama in 2018 for sending mail bombs during a wave of Southern terror, killing a federal judge and a black civil rights attorney. Deborah Valentine, Fox News.
2: And a top official, the National Park Service, says a liner along the bottom of the Lincoln Memorial reflecting pool was cut with a sharp knife or razor this month, causing damage to the foam ceiling installed as part of a $16 million rehabilitation project. 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
2: The U.S. is pledging to provide assistance to Venezuela after two devastating earthquakes. Secretary of State Marco Rubio detailing the Pentagon's part.
7: The Department of War is going to have to play a logistical, big logistical role here because they have the ability to land in challenging places. Right now, the airport in Caracas is damaged. One of the runways is cracked.
2: Venezuela's acting president has declared a state of emergency and warns the number of dead is expected to climb. The health minister tonight claiming at least 235 people are now confirmed dead. Taylor Swift and Travis Kelce planning an intimate wedding gathering before their speculative Madison Square Garden celebration. Fox's Michelle Polino with more.
8: Taylor Swift and Travis Kelce's wedding is shaping up to be a multi-day event. According to the New York Times, the couple will reportedly hold an intimate celebration at Madison Square Garden on July 2nd with an estimated 100 loved ones in attendance. The following day, Swift and the Kansas City Chiefs star will allegedly host roughly 1,000 guests at a larger party, potentially including onstage performances. Page Six also reports some of Kelce's Chiefs teammates have reservations at the Marriott Marquis in Midtown around the wedding date. Swift and Kelce have been together since the summer of 2023 and got engaged last August. Michelle Polino, Fox News.
2: And a new Gallup poll finding 2 in 3 Americans are facing financial hardship due to increased gas prices. This poll out coming in the wake of a rise in prices at the pump since the war against Iran started back in late February, as the Strait of Hormuz, a key waterway for the oil industry, has been closed amid the conflict. According to AAA, the average price of a gallon of regular gas in the U.S. was about $3.92. That was as of Thursday morning. That's down from about $4.51 last month, but up from about $3.23 a year ago. I'm Ted Lindner. And this is Fox News.
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2: Tensions in the Strait of Hormuz. I'm Sue Guzman, Fox News. A UN agency on Thursday pausing the evacuation of ships through the Strait of Hormuz for a time after a vessel transiting off the coast of Oman was struck by an Iranian drone. Fox's Aisha Hosni.
3: U.S. officials are confirming to us that an IRGC drone actually hit that ship as it was trying to leave the strait today near Oman. Iran has warned ships out there that transiting the strait without their authorization will be dealt with. Now, Iran's parliament leader also has come out today and rejected the president's claim that Iran will use unfrozen funds to buy American crops, as the regime is looking to make billions of dollars through tolling the Strait of Hormuz. In fact, the Wall Street Journal reporting today, the Islamic Republic estimates that charging for security, safety, and environmental services would bring in $40 billion a year in revenue.
2: And President Trump says the strait has since reopened to ship traffic and evacuations. Venezuela's health minister says at least 235 people are dead, 4,300 injured in a pair of catastrophic earthquakes that rocked its capital city. Fox's Dana Marie McNichol.
4: People running in horror as buildings collapsed around them. Some residents seen climbing out of windows to reach safety. A 7.2 magnitude earthquake struck west of the capital city of Caracas. Seconds later, another 7.5 magnitude tremor. Venezuela's acting president, Delcy Rodriguez, declaring a state of emergency, warning the death toll is expected to climb as rescuers will be combing through rubble over the next several days, looking for any signs of life. Pope Leo sending an emergency donation of 100,000 euros to the largely Catholic country. The United Nations says the response will be a global effort.
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2: A 74-year-old Florida man has become the oldest person to be executed in the state. Dusty Ray Spencer, convicted of fatally stabbing his wife, Karen, in 1992. Last week, the state Supreme Court rejected Spencer's appeals. The execution is the ninth in Florida this year after a record 19 last year. Another 74-year-old Florida inmate, Dennis Socor, set to be executed on July 14th. He was convicted of killing a woman in early 1982 after meeting her at a New Year's Eve party. The Immigration Detention Center in the Florida swamps, known as Alligator Alcatraz, is closing after nearly a year. Florida Governor Ron DeSantis says the facility fulfilled its mission.
9: This facility, having this, has led to almost 21,000 deportations, and those would be people, by and large, who would have been released back into society in Florida had this space not been there.
2: The controversial detention center faced lawsuits and allegations of mistreating detainees, something denied by immigration officials. President Trump calling on GOP lawmakers in the House now to end urging a group of them their blockade for a number of major bills, preventing them from moving forward.
10: Following an Oval Office meeting with House Speaker Mike Johnson, President Trump put out a message on social media telling Republicans to unify and stop voting down procedural motions. Several House conservatives are threatening to block any action in the House until the Republican-led Senate passes the Save America Act, the voter ID law. President Trump this week refused to sign a bipartisan housing affordability bill, saying he wanted the Save America Act done first. But the speaker says that housing measure will now be transmitted to the White House. If the president takes no action in 10 days, it will automatically become law. In Washington, Jared Halpern, Fox News.
2: I'm Sue Guzman. This is Fox News.
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2: Some more troubles in the Strait. I'm Ted Lindner, Fox News. Iran's Revolutionary Guard Corps attacking a cargo ship in the Strait of Hormuz on Thursday. Fox's Lauren Simonetti with more.
3: A U.S. official is confirming that an Iranian drone hit that cargo vessel called the Ever Lovely as it was exiting the Strait of Hormuz off the Omani coast. The ship is Singapore flagged. UK authorities say there was damage to the ship's bridge, but no casualties. The attack violates the Memorandum of Understanding signed between the U.S. and Iran just 8 days ago. That deal had helped sharply increase the amount of oil flowing through the strait. CENTCOM says more than 500 ships and 250 million barrels of crude have flowed through the strait since early May through the U.S. military's help with both mine clearance and transit coordination.
2: Meantime, a 74-year-old has become the oldest prison inmate to be executed in Florida's modern history.
4: 74-year-old Dustin Ray Spencer was executed on Thursday. He was pronounced dead following three lethal drug injections at Florida State Prison in Starkey. Spencer was convicted in the 1992 stabbing of his wife. In his final statement, he apologized, saying, sorry to the family. Florida Department of Correction records dating back to 1924 show the oldest inmates previously executed by the state were both 72 years old. Nationwide, the oldest person ever executed in modern times was 83-year-old Walter Leroy Moody Jr. He was put to death in Alabama in 2018 for sending mail bombs during a wave of Southern terror, killing a federal judge and a black civil rights attorney. Deborah Valentine, Fox News.
2: And a top official, the National Park Service says a liner along the bottom of the Lincoln Memorial reflecting pool was cut with a sharp knife or razor this month, causing damage to the foam sealant installed as part of a $16 million rehab project. President Trump claims incidents at the pool led to the arrest of six people. 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
2: The U.S. is pledging to provide assistance to Venezuela after two devastating earthquakes. Secretary of State Marco Rubio detailing the Pentagon's part.
7: The Department of War is going to have to play a big logistical role here because they have the ability to land in challenging places. Right now, the airport in Caracas is damaged. One of the runways is cracked.
2: Venezuela's acting president declaring a state of emergency, warning the number of dead expected to climb. The health minister on Thursday night claiming at least 235 people are now confirmed dead and over 4,000 others injured. Taylor Swift and Travis Kelce planning an intimate wedding gathering before the speculative Madison Square Garden celebration. Fox's Michelle Polino has more.
8: Taylor Swift and Travis Kelce's wedding is shaping up to be a multi-day event. According to the New York Times, the couple will reportedly hold an intimate celebration at Madison Square Garden on July 2nd with an estimated 100 loved ones in attendance. The following day, Swift and the Kansas City Chiefs star will allegedly host roughly 1,000 guests at a larger party, potentially including onstage performances. Page Six also reports some of Kelce's Chiefs teammates have reservations at the Marriott Marquis in Midtown around the wedding date. Swift and Kelce have been together since the summer of 2023 and got engaged last August. Michelle Polino, Fox News.
2: And a new poll out from Gallup finds that 2 in 3 Americans are facing financial hardship due to increased gas prices. poll coming in the wake of a rise in prices at the pump since the war against Iran started. The war, of course, began back in late February. As the Strait of Hormuz, a key waterway for the oil industry, has been closed amid the conflict. According to AAA, the average price of a gallon of regular gas in the United States was about $3.92 as of Thursday morning. That's down from about $4.51 last month, but up from about $3.23 a year ago. I'm Ted Lindner. This is Fox News.
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1: The news starts now.
2: Shaky ceasefire under stress. I'm Sue Guzman, Fox News. And the ceasefire in the Middle East appears to be on shaky ground after Iran fired on a cargo ship and Israel says it killed several Hezbollah terrorists. Fox's Chandley Painter has more.
3: First, U.S. officials confirm an Iranian drone attacked a Singapore-flagged cargo ship as it tried to cross the Strait of Hormuz, testing the state of the peace talks with the U.S. The Secretary of State focusing on the ships that are safely traveling through the vital waterway. And now the Wall Street Journal reports the regime hopes to make $40 billion a year by charging for security, safety, and environmental services in the strait. Meantime, Israel says it took out six Hezbollah terrorists in two separate attacks when they posed a threat to IDF soldiers in their security zone in southern Lebanon, the IDF promising to continue to operate to remove immediate threats.
2: Strait of Hormuz was closed for a time Thursday after the Iranian drone attack. President Trump said the strait has since reopened to ship traffic. Venezuela's health minister says at least 235 people are dead, 4,300 injured in a pair of catastrophic earthquakes that rocked its capital city.
4: The death toll is expected to rise, this tragedy spurring international support from multiple countries, including our own. The U.S. military announced that it's surging forces in this region to assist in earthquake relief efforts, which include sending several ships and a C-130 and C-17 to the area to help U.S. government personnel and search and rescue teams get around during this operation. And again, just a desperate race against the clock to find those survivors.
2: The U.S. sending $150 million in aid. And a 74-year-old Florida man becoming the oldest person to be executed in the state. Dusty Ray Spencer, convicted of fatally stabbing his wife Karen in 1992. Execution was the ninth in Florida this year after a record 19 last year. 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
2: A stunning defeat for the United States in the FIFA World Cup. U.S. dropping its last group stage game of the FIFA World Cup Thursday, losing 3-2 to Turkey.
9: Comes back to the top of the box now. It's clipped in at the backside. Matt Turner, it's stopped home. Turkey, a score, the winning goal.
2: The call on Fox. The U.S. back in action Wednesday to play Bosnia and Herzegovina in the round of 32. Supreme Court handing President Trump two major immigration victories Thursday. Fox's Kevin Cork.
10: A high court ruling that the Trump administration can end deportation protections known as temporary protected status for Syrian and Haitian migrants and go back to limiting the number of people who can apply for asylum each day, a policy called metering. That goes all the way back to the Obama administration. Meantime, justices also decided that the administration can restart an asylum policy, allowing Customs and Border Protection to turn away asylum seekers at the border. Both of those decisions were 6-3. Meantime, eight cases argued this term remain undecided, including a challenge to the president's executive order ending birthright citizenship.
2: The Supreme Court also expected to announce key decisions on state restrictions on transgender students taking part in school sports. The immigration detention center in the Florida swamps known as Alligator Alcatraz is closing after nearly a year. Florida Governor Ron DeSantis said the facility fulfilled its mission.
11: This facility, having this, has led to almost 21,000 deportations. And those would be people, by and large, who would have been released back into society in Florida had this space not been there.
2: The controversial detention center faced lawsuits and allegations of mistreating detainees, something immigration officials have denied. I'm Sue Guzman. This is Fox News.

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2: The city of Prairie City holds its regular city council meetings the second Wednesday of each month. 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
2: More instability in the Strait. I'm Ted Lindner, Fox News. Iran's Revolutionary Guard Corps attacked a cargo ship in the Strait of Hormuz on Thursday.
3: A U.S. official is confirming that an Iranian drone hit that cargo vessel called the Ever Lovely as it was exiting the Strait of Hormuz off the Omani coast. The ship is Singapore flagged. UK authorities say there was damage to the ship's bridge, but no casualties. The attack violates the memorandum of understanding signed between the U.S. and Iran just 8 days ago. That deal had helped sharply increase the amount of oil flowing through the strait. CENTCOM says more than 500 ships and 250 million barrels of crude have flowed through the strait since early May through the U.S. military's help with both mine clearance and transit coordination.
2: Fox's Lauren Simonetti. The evacuation of ships from the strait was halted for a time Thursday by a UN agency. The president saying that the strait has since reopened. The U.S. pledging to provide assistance to Venezuela after two devastating earthquakes. Secretary of State Marco Rubio detailing the Pentagon's part on Thursday.
4: The Department of War is going to have to play a big logistical role here because they have the ability to land in challenging places. Right now, the airport in Caracas is damaged. One of the runways is cracked.
2: Venezuela's acting president declaring a state of emergency and the health minister claiming on Thursday that at least 235 people are now confirmed dead, over 4,000 injured. A top official of the National Park Service saying a liner along the bottom of the Lincoln Memorial reflecting pool was cut with a sharp knife or razor this month. It caused damage to the foam ceiling installed as part of a $16 million rehab project. President Trump claims incidents at the pool led to the arrests of six people. And a new Gallup poll finds 2 in 3 Americans are facing financial hardship due to increased gas prices. The poll comes in the wake of a rise in prices at the pump since the war against Iran started. AAA says the average price of a gallon of regular gas in the U.S. is about $3.92. 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
2: A 74-year-old becomes the oldest prison inmate to be executed in Florida's modern history.
16: 74-year-old Dustin Ray Spencer was executed on Thursday. He was pronounced dead following 3 lethal drug injections at Florida State Prison in Starkey. Spencer was convicted in the 1992 stabbing of his wife. In his final statement, he apologized, saying, sorry to the family. Florida Department of Correction records dating back to 1924 show the oldest inmates previously executed by the state were both 72 years old. Nationwide, the oldest person ever executed in modern times was 83-year-old Walter Leroy Moody Jr. He was put to death in Alabama in 2018 for sending mail bombs during a wave of Southern terror, killing a federal judge and a black civil rights attorney. Deborah Valentine, Fox News.
2: Taylor Swift and Travis Kelce planning an intimate wedding gathering before their speculative Madison Square Garden celebration.
17: Taylor Swift and Travis Kelce's wedding is shaping up to be a multi-day event. According to the New York Times, the couple will reportedly hold an intimate celebration at Madison Square Garden on July 2nd with an estimated 100 loved ones in attendance. The following day, Swift and the Kansas City Chiefs star will allegedly host roughly 1,000 guests at a larger party, potentially including onstage performances. Page Six also reports some of Kelce's Chiefs teammates have reservations at the Marriott Marquis in Midtown around the wedding date. Swift and Kelce have been together since the summer of 2023 and got engaged last August. Michelle Polino, Fox News.
2: And the stubborn days-long fire at that massive L.A. cold storage warehouse now under control. Fire crews say there's no longer a risk of the flames spreading at the Lineage Warehouse building in Boyle Heights. The main body of the fire has been suppressed. The fire first erupted back on June 17th. Officials now saying the air quality around the facility has since significantly improved. I'm Ted Lindner. This is Fox News.
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1: Sending help to Venezuela. I'm Ted Lindner, Fox News. The U.S. pledging to provide assistance to the country after two devastating earthquakes this week. Secretary of State Marco Rubio detailing the Pentagon's part.
2: The Department of War is going to have to play a logistical, big logistical role here because they have the ability to land in challenging places. Right now, the airport in Caracas is damaged. One of the runways is cracked.
1: Venezuela's acting president declaring a state of emergency, warning the number of dead expected to climb. The health minister on Thursday night claiming at least 235 people are confirmed dead and thousands others injured. Iran's Revolutionary Guard Corps attacking a cargo ship in the Strait of Hormuz Thursday.
3: A U.S. official is confirming that an Iranian drone hit that cargo vessel called the Ever Lovely as it was exiting the Strait of Hormuz off the Omani coast. The ship is Singapore flagged. UK authorities say there was damage to the ship's bridge, but no casualties. The attack violates the memorandum of understanding signed between the U.S. and Iran just 8 days ago. That deal had helped sharply increase the amount of oil flowing through the strait. CENTCOM says more than 500 ships and 250 million barrels of crude have flowed through the strait since early May through the U.S. military's help with both mine clearance and transit coordination.
1: Fox's Lauren Simonetti. The evacuation of ships from the Strait of Hormuz was halted for a time Thursday by a U.N. agency. President Trump saying the strait has reopened. A top official in the National Park Service saying a liner along the bottom of the Lincoln Memorial reflecting pool was cut with a sharp knife or razor this month that caused damage to the foam ceiling installed as part of the $16 million rehab project. President Trump claims incidents of the pool have led to the arrests of six people. And a new Gallup poll finds 2 in 3 Americans facing financial hardship because of increased gas prices. The poll comes in the wake of a rise in prices at the pump since the war against Iran started in late February. 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
1: A 74-year-old becomes the oldest prison inmate to be executed in Florida's modern history.
7: 74-year-old Dustin Ray Spencer was executed on Thursday. He was pronounced dead following three lethal drug injections at Florida State Prison in Starkey. Spencer was convicted in the 1992 stabbing of his wife. In his final statement, he apologized, saying, "Sorry, sorry to the family." Florida Department of Correction records dating back to 1924 show the oldest inmates previously executed by the state were both 72 years old. Nationwide, the oldest person ever executed in modern times was 83-year-old Walter Leroy Moody Jr. He was put to death in Alabama in 2018 for sending mail bombs during a wave of Southern terror, killing a federal judge and a black civil rights attorney. Deborah Valentine, Fox News.
1: Two men sent to the hospital after both of their jet skis crashed into each other in Florida on Thursday afternoon. Fox affiliate WSVN 7 News in Miami, Florida's Zach Oliveri with the story.
8: Miami and Miami-Dade fire rescue crews brought the two men to shore aboard fireboats. Fire rescue crews took one of the two men off the fireboat on a board, put him on a stretcher, brought him on land and put him in an ambulance. Not too long after, the second injured man was taking off a Miami-Dade fire rescue boat and was also put on a stretcher and taken into an ambulance. Both men were rushed to Jackson's Ryder Trauma Center in serious but stable condition. Once those men were brought to the hospital, investigators with FWC stayed on scene, checking out the two jet skis as investigators worked to piece together what led up to this crash.
1: Authorities say the two men appear to be in good spirits upon arrival to the hospital. In the stubborn days-long fire at a massive L.A. cold storage warehouse now under control. Fire crews say there's no longer a risk of the flames spreading at the Lineage warehouse building in Boyle Heights. The main body of the fire has been suppressed. It first erupted back on June 17th. I'm Ted Lindner. This is Fox News.
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1: Three more ships have reportedly turned around. I'm Dave Anthony, Fox News. That's what Iran State Media is saying the day after Iran attacked a cargo ship with a drone. And even though President Trump insists the deal with Iran as nuclear talks continue, open the Strait of Hormuz to a free flow of shipping again.
2: A UN agency says it temporarily paused evacuations until the safety of ships passing through the Strait of Hormuz can be guaranteed. And the IRGC Navy has warned any ship passing through a new shipping route without Iran's coordination is unacceptable and dangerous. Secretary of State Marco Rubio says Iran will be judged not by its rhetoric, but by whether ships are actually moving through the strait.
1: That's Fox's Madeline Rivera. Despite those issues, oil prices down more than 2% again this morning. Thousands still feared missing, maybe buried in Venezuela's twin earthquake disaster.
3: And rescue crews are racing against time, searching through mountains of rubble as powerful aftershocks threaten to bring down even more structures. And teams are also battling landslides while pulling survivors from the debris.
1: Fox Weather's Katie Byrne, at least 235 people are dead in Venezuela, more than 4,300 injured. President Trump will return today to the Washington Hilton, where in April a gunman tried to attack the White House Correspondents' Dinner. This time the president will address a Faith and Freedom Coalition conference, and while conservatives gather there, there is strife on the left.
4: According to this new report from Axios, a bunch of centrist House Democrats are, quote, preparing for war if the new slate of far-left members who just won their Democratic primaries ultimately end up joining their ranks in Congress and try to hijack the House floor to extract ideological concessions. 13 House Democratic members and candidates signed on to a Promise to America initiative. They're pledging to stay true to centrist principles, including capitalism over socialism, fiscal discipline, strong borders, and pride in the United States.
1: Fox's Jackie Heinrich at the White House. 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
1: A week before the America 250 celebration in Washington, work continues to fix the reflecting pool that had turned green because of algae. And the bottom recently sealed was vandalized.
8: A police report cited in a court filing says foam sealant on the bottom of the reflecting pool was cut with a sharp knife or razor, causing destruction of delaminating surface material. The National Park Service's Deputy Director of Operations, Frank Lands, made the statement in a court document and says the incident was reported to U.S. Park Police on June 9th. President Trump, for several days, has blamed vandals for American flag blue-colored paint chipping and floating in the water. U.S. Park Police released surveillance footage this week asking for help identifying an individual connected to a destruction of government property investigation. At the White House, Jared Halpern, Fox News.
1: On Wall Street, stock futures are down before today's trading, but not by a lot. At soccer's World Cup, the U.S. no longer undefeated.
9: Losing 3-2 to Turkey and falling just short of a clean sweep of its opponents. Turkey gave the U.S. its first deficit of the tournament, leading at the half 2-1. Sebastian Berhalter got the Americans back in it with a goal in the 49th minute, and the score would stay 2-2 until the 98th minute.
10: Comes back to the top of the box now. It's clipped in at the backside. Matt Turner, it's stopped home. Turkey, a score, the winning goal.
9: The call on Fox. Turkey come away with 3 points. The U.S. finishes with 7 and will be back in action on Wednesday to play Bosnia and Herzegovina in the round of 32. Tony Genualdo, Fox News.
1: In another match, an upset. Ecuador beat Germany 2-1 to avoid elimination. Both teams advanced to the knockout round. Ivory Coast moved past the group stage for the first time, shutting out Curacao 2-0. The Netherlands beat Tunisia 3-1 to win their group. Paraguay and Australia played to a draw. Japan and Sweden tied all four advance. I'm Dave Anthony. This is Fox News.
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1: I'm Logan Bajet. Here's the latest from ElkhornMediaGroup.com. The Patriot Guard riders and other officials are escorting an Alaska Airlines fallen soldier cart from SeaTac, Washington to Salt Lake City, Utah, and they're traveling through Grant County today. This story was originally presented to us as being a transport for a fallen soldier, but new information has come to light suggesting the cart will be empty and on its way to a dedication ceremony in Salt Lake City, where it will remain available at the airport for use. Still, residents are encouraged to wave on the riders as they pass through Dayville at approximately 11:45 a.m., through Mount Vernon around 12:10 p.m., and they'll hit John Day about 12:25 p.m. They'll gas up and then go to lunch at the John Day Elks. They'll depart John Day around 2:08 p.m., heading east, traveling through Prairie City around 2:25. They'll travel to Ontario for the night. Oregon families have two important resources to help ensure children have access to nutritious food while school is out this summer. Free meals served at hundreds of locations across the state and summer EBT grocery benefits for eligible families. You can find more information at sebt.oregon.gov. While no watches or warnings are in effect in Grant County, the threat of possible wildfire starts due to lightning activity is still high. Our neighbors in Baker, Malheur, and Harney counties are currently under a red flag warning today through tomorrow morning. Thunderstorms may produce erratic outflow gusts of up to 50 miles per hour, according to the agency. Use caution and report any resulting wildfires to Grant County Dispatch by dialing 911. That's a quick look at the headlines from the 24-Hour News Center. I'm Logan Bajet. Follow breaking news on the Elkhorn Media Group Facebook page.
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0: Tracy Lawrence getting you moving on a Friday morning. Renegades, Rebels, and Rogues here on Real Country Mornings. There's another R for you. 10 past 6. It's 55 degrees out there, and we've got Real Country cranking all over the place. Johnny Cash is on the way.
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6: 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And so I climbed into the cab and then I settled down inside. 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

Harrisburg, Gravelburg, Colorado, Ellensburg, Rexburg, Vicksburg, El Dorado, Larimore, Atmore, Havistraw, Chattanooga, Chaska, Nebraska, Alaska, Opelika, Baraboo, Waterloo, Kalamazoo, Kansas City, Sioux City, Cedar City, Dodge City.

0: There is Mr. Garth Brooks on KJDY, getting us dancing on Friday at 6:22. 54 outside. 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
1: Celebrating America's 250th birthday, Alexander Hamilton is the architect of America's financial system. He created the nation's first bank, our national currency. He inspired the formation of the United States Treasury and is the reason the U.S. is a major economic power in the world.
2: He also had a more abstract notion in mind, which was that if you had a national currency, that would help promote the idea of national identity.
1: The nation owes Hamilton a debt, ironically, because Hamilton said the national debt must always be paid.
3: America, it's not just a name, it's a spirit. Happy birthday, America.
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0: Tempted. Hey, Marty Stewart, turning it into a Marty party right here on Real Country. 6:31 and 53 outside. Keep it with us. 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Mostly cloudy in the John Day Basin, showers throughout, and high temperatures in the upper 60s to lower 70s. For tonight, mostly cloudy skies with a chance of showers and thunderstorms lasting overnight, lows in the mid to upper 40s. For tomorrow, 50% chance of rain, highs in the upper 50s to mid 60s. For the Ochoco John Day Highlands, including Prairie City and Seneca, showers off and on, chance of storms this afternoon with highs in the 60s. For tonight, it's mostly cloudy, still some rain, and lows in the mid-30s to lower 40s. Tomorrow, 50% chance of showers and highs into the 50s. That's our Elkhorn Media Group forecast.
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2: They have found a lot more bodies in Venezuela. I'm Dave Anthony, Fox News. The number of confirmed deaths in the twin earthquake disaster more than doubled. It's now 589, but the injuries were revised lower, now just under 3,000, with survivors shaken up.
3: The walls collapsed. In fact, we barely made it out at the time.
2: Many more unaccounted for in the rubble.
4: Crews are searching for survivors who may still be stuck under the many buildings and homes that collapsed. The Trump administration is now pledging $150 million in aid. That includes $50 million for relief partners on the ground, along with a $100 million contribution to a United Nations humanitarian fund. The U.S. is also sending military personnel, search and rescue crews, as well as planes and Navy ships to Venezuela.
2: Fox's Carly Shimkus. Iran state media claims three more ships have been turned back trying to pass through the Strait of Hormuz after attacking a cargo ship with a drone.
5: And that attack on that Singapore flagged ship in the Strait of Hormuz is considered a major test of this ongoing 60-day deal between the U.S. and Iran. And President Trump seemingly addressing the situation yesterday while speaking to some farmers at the White House.
6: We cannot let Iran have a nuclear weapon.
5: Trump says the strait remains open and emphasized Iran could become a new market for American farmers, saying they'll use unfrozen Iranian assets to buy U.S. crops.
2: Fox's Jeff Paul in Tel Aviv. There's Christian controversy in Texas schools.
7: A final vote is set for today by the Texas State Board of Education that could approve a plan to include selections from the Bible in public school reading lists. The examples include picture books for younger kids featuring tales such as David and Goliath and selections from the Christian scriptures in later elementary classes. Opponents claim the move violates constitutional mandates to separate church and state and that the proposal favors Christianity.
2: Fox's Evan Brown. 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
2: Well, the teaching the Bible in school controversy plays out in Texas. President Trump will gather with religious conservatives today, returning to what was a crime scene a few months ago.
10: President Trump will address the Faith and Freedom Coalition's Road to Majority Conference. The event is at the Washington Hilton, the hotel where a gunman fired his weapon during the White House Correspondents Association dinner in April. President Trump, the vice president, and several other administration officials were quickly evacuated. The president has not returned to that hotel since. The annual WHCA dinner is rescheduled for next month, but will take place instead at the Waldorf Astoria near the White House, a hotel previously owned by the Trump Organization. In Washington, Jared Halpern, Fox News.
2: It is another sweltering day across Europe, temperatures in the 90s, and a heat wave this week that included record highs in France, 111 degrees in some areas. It's soccer's World Cup, a loss for the U.S.
11: That's the final whistle. Turkey go home with their heads held high.
2: Turkey won 3-2 on Fox, but the American team with two wins earlier already advanced to the round of 32.
11: Wednesday night, Santa Clara, California, knockout stage, winner go home against Bosnia and Herzegovina.
2: Serena Williams now knows who she'll play next week when she continues her comeback on retiring, playing at Wimbledon again.
12: The 53rd ranked player in the world, Maya Joint from Australia. Serena turns 45 in September. Joint turned 20 in April. When she was born in 2006, Serena had already won every major event and had 8 Grand Slam singles titles. Serena, who accepted a wild card entry to compete in singles for the first time since the 2022 U.S. Open, will also compete at Wimbledon in doubles with her 46-year-old sister Venus. Jared Max, Fox News.
2: On Wall Street, there could be selling at the opening bell. Dow futures are down about 100 points, but the NASDAQ futures, they're dropping almost 400. I'm Dave Anthony. This is Fox News.
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0: There's George Burge with Luke Bryan on that one at 641. We're sitting at 53 degrees outside on, you know, kind of a drippy Friday. One of those days, gotta have them, and welcome. You know, I mean, as much of that moisture as it wants to bring to our neck of the woods, I think we're all down with that. So anyway, what do you say? Shall we win something? Shall we give something away? Shall we go on the radio? All that. It could be you in our Morning Music Mania contest. Let's do this.
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4: 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Ash.
0: That's right. Morning Music Mania, of course, is brought to you by Subway of John Day. And on Fridays, that means it's your chance to finish it for us for Finish It Friday. I've got a piece of a song clipped out. Some of the lyrics are removed. It's a fill-in-the-blank type of situation. I'll play the clip for you several times. You figure out what's missing. You call me here at the station. The number's 575-1400. Pardon me, man. We go on the radio, and then you finish those lyrics for us. Okay, it's fun. You get to be on the radio for a second. And then, once you finish them, you get your name on this gift certificate for a 6-inch breakfast sub from Subway. That's the cool part. So you get breakfast out of the deal. We'll have that ready to go for you here at the station. Just got to follow our rule. If you won on the show within the last 30 days, then you'll need to hold off from calling. Let someone else win. That's how we keep it fair. Remember, wait till your month is up before you can win once again. All right, so I've got our clip all ready to roll. Let me see here. Let me get it turned up. Hopefully that's enough. Okay, letting it fly.
5: Hey.

Yeah, you know, that might be real easy for you, or you may have no clue. Call me if you know. Let's hear it again.

Yeah. Yeah. All right. So what is that? If you can fill in that blank, call me at 575-1400. Sounds a lot like Joe Diffie to me, that song does. So what do you think? Can you finish these lyrics? Let's hear it again.

0: Huh? Yep. What is that? You gotta call me. 575-1400. Let's go.
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0: All right, no more phone calls, please. We have Amber on the line for our Morning Music Mania. Good morning, Amber. How are you today?
3: Doing well. How are you this morning?
0: I'm doing well as well. Hey, thanks for asking. So, all right, Amber, you ready to finish those Joe Diffie lyrics for us?
3: I think so.
0: I think you are. I bet you are. All right. So I'm going to push play here in 3, 2, 1. Here we go.

0: Oh, you nailed it. It always helps when it's the name of the song, too. You got to love that part.
1: Exactly.
0: Congratulations, Amber. Well, hey, I've got your gift certificate ready to roll. Thanks for calling in, providing some entertainment for us. You were right on there. So, hey, thanks again, and you have a wonderful day.
1: You too. Thanks, Logan.
0: All right, talk to you later. That's right. Everyone else listening, make sure you're tuning in around this time. On Monday, we're going to be back with our Morning Music Mania. For now, getting green about it. Joe Diffie, keep it right here on Real Country.

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1: 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The Patriot Guard riders and other officials are escorting an Alaska Airlines fallen soldier cart from SeaTac, Washington to Salt Lake City, Utah, and they're traveling through Grant County today. This story was originally presented to us as being a transport for a fallen soldier, but new information has come to light suggesting the cart will be empty and on its way to a dedication ceremony in Salt Lake City, where it will remain available at the airport for use. Still, residents are encouraged to wave on the riders as they pass through Dayville at approximately 11:45 a.m., through Mount Vernon around 12:10 p.m., and they'll hit John Day about 12:25 p.m. They'll gas up and then go to lunch at the John Day Elks. They'll depart John Day around 2:08 p.m., heading east, traveling through Prairie City around 2:25. They'll travel to Ontario for the night. Oregon families have two important resources to help ensure children have access to nutritious food while school is out this summer. Free meals served at hundreds of locations across the state and summer EBT grocery benefits for eligible families. You can find more information at sebt.oregon.gov. While no watches or warnings are in effect in Grant County, the threat of possible wildfire starts due to lightning activity is still high. Our neighbors in Baker, Malheur, and Harney counties are currently under a red flag warning today through tomorrow morning. Thunderstorms may produce erratic outflow gusts of up to 50 miles per hour, according to the agency. Use caution and report any resulting wildfires to Grant County Dispatch by dialing 911. That's a quick look at the headlines from the 24-Hour News Center. I'm Logan Bajet. Follow breaking news on the Elkhorn Media Group Facebook page.
2: 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Mom, you were always looking out for us, right up until the end. Thanks, Mom.
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0: Yep, there's old Shadaisy taking the wheel. KJDY, sit back. It's 7-Eleven, it's 53 outside, and good old Waylon Jennings is on the way. Oh, yeah.
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0: Miss Martina McBride, keeping us safe right here on KJDY. It's 7:21 and still 53 out there. We'll have a look at our fire and outdoor report. 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

0: Going to unwind with Hank Jr. at Hotel Whiskey. I think I heard Clint Black in there, too. It's 7:30, 53 outside. We'll take a closer look at things in just a moment. 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Mostly cloudy in the John Day Basin, showers throughout, and high temperatures in the upper 60s to lower 70s. For tonight, mostly cloudy skies with a chance of showers and thunderstorms lasting overnight, lows in the mid to upper 40s. For tomorrow, 50% chance of rain, highs in the upper 50s to mid 60s. For the Ochoco John Day Highlands, including Prairie City and Seneca, showers off and on, chance of storms this afternoon with highs in the 60s. For tonight, it's mostly cloudy, still some rain, and lows in the mid-30s to lower 40s. Tomorrow, 50% chance of showers and highs into the 50s. That's our Elkhorn Media Group forecast.
1: It's up to 589 deaths in Venezuela's double earthquake disaster. I'm Dave Anthony, Fox News. Nearly 3,000 are injured as rescue crews continue to dig through the rubble of collapsed or damaged homes and buildings, and the American military is already there helping.
2: U.S. Southern Command, they are leading the efforts with a team on the ground with reinforcements from the USS Fort Lauderdale and the USS Billings currently heading to Venezuela. Now, these naval ships will act as a floating command center for helicopters and rescue crafts as the search for survivors continue.
1: Fox's Dana Marie McNeil. Iran won't like this as it keeps demanding Israel withdraw from Lebanon. Israeli forces attacked Hezbollah again today, killing seven of the Iran-backed militants who the IDF says were transferring weapons near a security zone. While tension remains in the Strait of Hormuz the day after Iran targeted and attacked a cargo ship.
3: Some vessels had recently been evacuated through the United Nations International Maritime Organization's alternative route, but shortly after that ship was attacked by an Iranian drone, the group just announced it is now pausing evacuation of vessels. Iran's Navy released a statement saying this route is unacceptable.
1: Fox's Jeff Paul in Tel Aviv. John Bolton is in federal court now in Maryland, where the former national security advisor in the first Trump term turned critic of the president is changing his plea to guilty to one count of unlawfully possessing classified information. There's an empty cell on death row in Florida the morning after the oldest murderer in the state's modern history was executed. Dusty Ray Spencer, 74 years old. He killed his wife back in 1992. In his last words, Spencer told the family he's sorry and, Lord, I'm on my way, and then he was lethally injected.
4: Nationwide, the oldest person ever executed in modern times was 83-year-old Walter Leroy Moody Jr. He was put to death in Alabama in 2018 for sending mail bombs during a wave of Southern terror, killing a federal judge and a Black civil rights attorney.
1: That's Deborah Valentine. 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
1: There's selling on Wall Street. The Dow is down 100 points. The NASDAQ dropping 127. The S&P 500 losing 14 points. The price of oil down about 3%. WTI back to $69 a barrel. At the pump, another penny dropped today. AAA's national average for regular, $3.90 per gallon. Still almost a dollar more than before the Iran conflict. And farmers are also getting a price break they need, and So do we at the grocery store in the fight against inflation.
6: The price of nitrogen-based urea fertilizer is about 26% lower now than it was a month ago. A lot of that type of fertilizer, nitrogen-based, comes from the Middle East. It's falling precipitously after huge spikes.
1: Fox Business Network's Grady Trimble. In California, voters will decide whether to levy a one-time tax on billionaires. The advocates pushing the question, refusing to give in to pressure to scrap it.
7: The billionaires' tax will be on the California ballot in November. The proposal was backed by a major California healthcare union and is a one-time 5% tax on people with a net worth of $1 billion or more. The union says the money's needed to offset looming federal health care cuts. Opponents say the tax will only drive out billionaires and companies and investors in the state. Governor Gavin Newsom was among those who opposed it. He failed to reach a deal with the union supporting it to get it withdrawn. According to Forbes, California is home to more than 200 billionaires, the most of any state. Sue Guzman, Fox News.
1: There's breaking baseball news. The New York Mets, in last place in their division, fired manager Carlos Mendoza. At soccer's World Cup, six more matches today, six more tomorrow to wrap up the group stage. Team USA won its group despite a last-minute loss last night.
10: Comes back to the top of the box now. It's clipped in at the backside.
1: Turkey scored the game-winning goal as time expired, beating the U.S. 3-2 on Fox, but the Americans already advanced to the knockout round of 32. They'll play Bosnia and Herzegovina Wednesday night. I'm Dave Anthony, and this is Fox News.
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0: Jordan Davis right here on Real Country Mornings at 7:40, and it's time for you to win something. Here we go. You're ready for some fact or crap? Let's do this.
1: Just the facts, man.
2: Crap.
1: No way.
3: It's fiction.
2: No way.
4: 50 feet of crap.
5: Yeah, that's right.
0: So, all right. You feeling lucky? You feeling smart? You just feeling good about it? Any of that will do. Call me at 575-1400 if you want to play some fact or crap. I'm looking for caller number two this time around. So, like usual, caller two joins me on the air. I'll read you a statement, and then you get 10 seconds to answer whether you think that statement is fact or if it's crap. If you get it right, you get your name on whatever gift certificate it is today that pops up from whatever sponsor. And if you don't get it right, it just means you can call back whenever we do this and then try again. In fact, go until you win. Folks, a lot of times have a bad luck streak and they'll call several times. And then when they win, it's just that much sweeter. So, yeah, go till you win. Whenever you do win, then you got to hold off from calling for the next 30 days. You know how it goes. Wait till your month is up before you can win once again. All right? That's our rule. So, otherwise, I want to hear from you. It's Friday. You're feeling good about it, I bet. Call me. The number's 575-1400. Let's play Fact or Crap. I'm looking for caller number two. Let's go.
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0: All right, time for some fact or crap, and we have Brad on the line. Good morning, Brad. How you doing today?
11: I'm doing good, thanks.
0: All right, well, you're ready to win this Oodles of Doodles gift certificate that's up for grabs?
11: Oh, you bet.
0: Okay, so I read the statement. You get 10 seconds to say fact or crap. Here it goes. The mitochondria is known as the powerhouse of the cell. Is that fact or crap?
11: Fact.
0: Yeah. Yeah, that's fact. Did you know that one, or was that a guess?
11: No, I knew it.
0: Yeah, good call. All right, pays to know things, Brad. I've got your Oodles of Doodles gift certificate here at the station for you. Thanks for calling in today. You have a good weekend.
11: All right, thank you. You too.
0: Thanks. Bye-bye. And everyone else, you know how to play it. Make sure you're here every weekday morning. It's Fact or Crap, and it's brought to you by all kinds of sponsors on KJDY. Like I said, today's sponsor is Oodles of Doodles. And more of this good country music right now with Dwight

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2: Celebrating America's 250th birthday, only one state in the nation is built on lava. Once a sovereign nation with its own culture, Hawaii became a territory of the United States in 1900. The two most important products that sustained the economy were sugar and pineapples. In 1959, the people of Hawaii were asked to vote on statehood. 94% of the population said yes. And on August 21st, 1959, Hawaii officially became the 50th state.
3: America. It's not just a name. It's a spirit. Happy birthday, America.
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1: 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Here's the latest from ElkhornMediaGroup.com. The Patriot Guard riders and other officials are escorting an Alaska Airlines fallen soldier cart from SeaTac, Washington to Salt Lake City, Utah, and they're traveling through Grant County today. This story was originally presented to us as being a transport for a fallen soldier, but new information has come to light suggesting the cart will be empty and on its way to a dedication ceremony in Salt Lake City, where it will remain available at the airport for use. Still, residents are encouraged to wave on the riders as they pass through Dayville at approximately 11:45 a.m., through Mount Vernon around 12:10 p.m., and they'll hit John Day about 12:25 p.m. They'll gas up and then go to lunch at the John Day Elks. They'll depart John Day around 2:08 p.m., heading east, traveling through Prairie City around 2:25. They'll travel to Ontario for the night. Oregon families have two important resources to help ensure children have access to nutritious food while school is out this summer. Free meals served at hundreds of locations across the state and summer EBT grocery benefits for eligible families. You can find more information at sebt.oregon.gov. While no watches or warnings are in effect in Grant County, the threat of possible wildfire starts due to lightning activity is still high. Our neighbors in Baker, Malheur, and Harney counties are currently under a red flag warning today through tomorrow morning. Thunderstorms may produce erratic outflow gusts of up to 50 miles per hour, according to the agency. Use caution and report any resulting wildfires to Grant County Dispatch by dialing 911. That's a quick look at the headlines from the 24-Hour News Center. I'm Logan Bajet. Follow breaking news on the Elkhorn Media Group Facebook page.
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0: It's Willie with a rain song. Had to on a Friday. 10 past 8 and 53 degrees outside. Tyler Childers up next.
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3: 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In 1933, Jerry Siegel and Joe Shuster created a costume superhero with a secret identity, and 5 years later, Superman debuted in Action Comics number one. 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
4: 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I think a hero is an ordinary individual who finds the strength to persevere and endure in spite of overwhelming obstacles.
3: Siegel and Shuster created a whole new genre of fiction that led to the pantheon of superheroes, including Batman, Wonder Woman, and Green Lantern.
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1: 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Mostly cloudy in the John Day Basin, showers throughout, and high temperatures in the upper 60s to lower 70s. For tonight, mostly cloudy skies with a chance of showers and thunderstorms lasting overnight, lows in the mid to upper 40s. For tomorrow, 50% chance of rain, highs in the upper 50s to mid 60s. For the Ocheco John Day Highlands, including Prairie City and Seneca, showers off and on, chance of storms this afternoon with highs in the 60s. For tonight, it's mostly cloudy, still some rain, and lows in the mid-30s to lower 40s. Tomorrow, 50% chance of showers and highs into the 50s. That's our Elkhorn Media Group forecast.
2: He admits he did it. I'm Dave Anthony, Fox News. John Bolton, a former Trump national security advisor turned loud critic of the president, has changed his plea in federal court this morning to guilty to one count of unlawfully possessing classified information.
3: Mr. Bolton faces a maximum sentence of up to 5 years in prison.
2: U.S. Attorney for Maryland Kelly Hayes says he also faces a $2+ million fine.
3: As Mr. Bolton just admitted, he put our national security at grave risk in violation of the law.
2: In court in Los Angeles, a deadlocked jury is about to resume deliberations in the arson case against Jonathan Rinderknecht, who's charged with setting one of the deadly wildfires that burned down thousands of homes last year.
4: The jury telling the judge, after 13 hours, quote, "We have people on both sides that are dead set, unwavering, at a standstill, and cannot reach a unanimous verdict on any of the charges."
2: Fox's William Loshness in L.A. American soldiers are among those helping find survivors in the rubble in double earthquake ravaged Venezuela. Many remain missing. The number of confirmed deaths now 589, with nearly 3,000 injured. Fox's Evan Brown reports from Miami. Venezuelan Americans are organizing drives for food and other supplies.
5: But they're also trying to contact affected family.
6: It's like in a movie. I mean, they were living in the first floor. They had to escape through a window. Building collapsed.
5: Rafael Pinheiro is a city council member in Doral. Maria Suarez was visiting her elderly mother in the country, and the condo she owns was destroyed.
7: It's a total loss, and I will not recover that, I'm pretty sure. But what about those who didn't have any other place?
2: More tension in the Strait of Hormuz the day after Iran attacked a cargo ship with a drone.
8: As Iran is jockeying for continued control of the strait and a tolling system that the Wall Street Journal reports would give the regime about $40 billion a year and also unprecedented command of that international shipping lane.
2: It's Jackie Heinrich. 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
2: President Trump will go across town in a few hours to what was a crime scene 2 months ago, the Washington Hilton, where a gunman had attacked the White House Correspondents' Dinner. Today, the president will address a Faith and Freedom Coalition conference. Meanwhile, Democrats are dealing with division within their party after three socialist and progressive candidates won primaries for House seats in New York City. Two of them ousted incumbent Democratic congressmen.
11: These divisions could threaten Democratic chances to gain control of Congress this fall. But here's the schism. Moderate mainstream Democrats are fighting back. They're arguing that capitalism is better than socialism. They're also declaring that they are patriots. They think the left has gone too far. But Democrats are struggling with some candidates who oppose Israel. Democrats are wrestling with how to handle this and what to say. Now, these divisions are causing headaches for Senate Minority Leader Chuck Schumer and House Minority Leader Hakeem Jeffries.
2: That's Fox's Chad Pergam at the Capitol. On Wall Street, the Dow's up 3 points. The NASDAQ is down 16 as oil prices fall more than 3%. There's more controversy in the WNBA as Caitlin Clark continues to get rough treatment during games.
12: The latest example of the WNBA's biggest star taking what her coach calls a cheap shot and the league doing almost nothing to stop it.
2: Fox's Garrett Tenney details what happened in Wednesday's game between Indiana and Phoenix.
12: Caitlin Clark ended up on the floor after driving to the basket, and as players are scrambling for the ball, Mercury forward Alyssa Thomas puts her fist into Clark's neck. Even before that, she knees Clark in the groin, which the Indiana Fever star injured last season. And then, after putting her fist in Clark's neck, Thomas nearly stomps on Clark as she steps over her. Despite the ref standing right there, no foul was called.
2: After a review later, the WNBA has suspended Alyssa Thomas for one game. In baseball, the New York Mets, in last place in their division, fired manager Carlos Mendoza. I'm Dave Anthony. This is Fox News.
0: Settle in. You're tuned in to Coffee Time, an engaging community conversation about topics affecting us right here in Grand County. And here's your host, Logan Bidget.
1: That's right. Friday on Coffee Time with Grant School District 3. Here, going to be talking about our Little Miners Early Learning Center that's coming in. Still in the fairly early stages of things. With me today, I have Sharisa Moulton. Sharisa, you're our Dean of Students at Humboldt Elementary. Welcome back to the show.
13: Thank you.
1: And also Project Manager Aaron Llewellyn. Aaron, welcome to the show.
14: Thank you.
1: Yeah, I'm excited to talk about this. So let's give our listeners an idea of what this is exactly, our Little Miners Early Learning Center. Who wants to take that over?
13: I'll start on that one a little bit. So an Early Learning Center is a lot of Oregon communities have gone to creating early learning centers. So you get to bring in all of these access to services for young children into one building. So most often that includes some preschool programs, some preschool classrooms, some early intervention classrooms, some community support programs within that, and then some parenting resources. So really, it becomes a like one-stop shop for families with young children to come in, access resources that are available in the community without having to go to a bunch of different buildings.
1: I see.
13: Yep.
1: All right. And I remember a mention of this, and so this must be part of our overall strategic plan going forward with this learning center with the Grant School District 3. So that's kind of exciting business.
13: It is, yeah. It is. Early childhood is super important, and so being able to bring that into Grant School District 3's focus will be huge for our students and our families.
1: Okay. And that'll be in the Humboldt building, right?
13: So that's what we're looking at, yes.
1: Okay.
13: We had plans for an outside building that didn't end up panning out in the long run. So kind of being able to pivot that, we were able to look at where would be a really great place for that. And so bringing it within Humboldt, we will have some space, some of that created by the move of our child care to the village.
1: Right.
13: The little 0 to 3 kids. And so being able to utilize the space that we have and the supports we already have in place to bring that early learning center concept into Humboldt's building.
1: Oh, interesting. All right. Well, this is kind of fascinating stuff, and we're a ways out from this, aren't we? I mean, from an early learning center being functional and going. Okay. All right. So I guess what's going on now in the process of the project?
14: Well, I mean, I'd say right now we're kind of in a strategic planning standpoint. We've been working with lots of stakeholders, the Frontier Learning Hub. There's a handful. I'm going to forget a bunch. There's lots of acronyms, and I'm going to mess up in early childhood. But we've had multiple meetings with the broader stakeholder team. We've had lots of planning meetings with kind of a guiding Humboldt team. There's, as you create some space and rearrange the bedroom, so to speak, there's lots of moves that have to take place. So
1: sure.
14: We've been kind of working real hard to come up with a plan that feels like it's that best fit for not only the Early Learning Center, but Humboldt as a whole. There's some opportunities. One of the benefits of this project is taking advantage of some of the efficiencies, you know, utilizing the Humboldt administrative area. It's going to need some renovation there. So that's kind of where we're at. It's almost close to honing in on a plan. Once we kind of get that kind of bought off from all the stakeholders, we can start working towards a more of a construction document, where we're potentially, the goal is to have those created and ready by the end of the calendar year.
1: I see. Okay, so now probably is still the time where folks are saying, okay, but we really need this, and then, okay, we need that. How can we make this work? And you're maybe the guy that figures all that out?
14: We've been having a lot of kind of wants and needs conversations, lots of meetings with stakeholders, going back to the broader team. We are, again, trying to hone in on that plan, which allows us to start creating a budget, see where we're at. You know, we have some funding allocated. We can start working towards, is there gap funding needed? And we can start working on, you know, funding gaps, schedule, looking through all the logistics around that once we get a plan in place.
1: I've got you. Okay. Well, cool. Well, thanks for painting that picture for us as to where we are right now on this. And I look forward to talking about it a little more here in just a second, but we do need to pause for our sponsors. So let's do that. We'll take 2 minutes. We'll be right back with Sharisa Moulton, our Dean of Students at Humboldt Elementary, as well as Project Manager for our Little Miners Early Learning Center, Aaron Llewellyn. Folks, keep it tuned to Coffee Time.
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1: All right, back on the show here talking about our Little Miners Early Learning Center coming into Humboldt Elementary Building. With us today, we have Project Manager Aaron Llewellyn and Dean of Students Sharisa Moulton. And let's see, well, what all does an early learning center need? Do we know this much so far that maybe some of the requirements and what this is going to look like?
13: Yeah, so yes and no. Every early learning center is a little bit different. Again, going back to kind of what services there are available in the community. But that being said, what we are kind of looking at is, so it will include Humboldt's current three-year-old classroom, which and four-year-old classroom, so there'll still be those two classrooms, which we have preschool promise, and we just got approved for OPK slots. So availability there for 3 and 4 year old preschool kiddos. Early intervention is planning to join us there, and they have a preschool classroom as well as additional services that they provide to kids 0 to 5. Working with the Frontier Early Learning Hub, they do quite a bit of support For preschools and for parents. So they do some parenting classes and parenting education resources. So planning on having them have some information and availability to use some conference rooms, things like that, that they can still be providing. I think a lending library of resources is also planned.
1: Wow.
13: Opening it up to some other community resources is kind of a thought. Maybe CCS coming in there, having some space that they're using periodically. I'm sure I'm leaving out the library. Potentially having the library come in, having some space to run some programs for not only our 0-5 population, but also being able to include those resources for our elementary aged kids and families as well.
1: I see. Wow. So quite an undertaking, it sounds like, from what we have now, and it looks like it's going to really support a lot of different angles, a lot of different partners being there and kind of working together for the same goal for our little ones.
13: Yep, that's the goal.
1: Wow. Well, thank you. Well, how is this, I guess, getting paid for? First of all, I'll ask about that. You mentioned maybe a little gap funding maybe needed. Aaron, do we have funding at this moment?
14: Yeah, currently the school has obtained about $1.5 million in grant funding from a federal program, community initiated project. So there is that. Big thank you to Senator Merkley and Senator Wyden on some help with that. we've been working with, there is some additional funding through OCF and also the Fronta Early Learning Hub. So there's some funding there. Like I said, we're still trying to hone in on that final plan and starting to put some really preliminary budgets together. We do anticipate that there will be some gap funding needed, so conversations have already been starting to have at the legislative level.
1: I see.
14: With Representative Owens, and I think we're probably still looking to try to secure potential upwards of additional $1 or 2 million to cover some of that. So still really preliminary, but understanding that most likely there will be some additional funding needed.
1: Sounds like what you have now at least help you get the ball rolling on things.
14: Hey, it's a good start.
1: Okay.
14: And I think with a lot of the combined resources and some of the needs, there's some additional benefits to doing the early learning center at Humboldt, and I think it tells a good story. And so I think there's some real opportunities to work with the state to secure some of that funding.
1: Sure.
14: Initial plans is to get the final plan in place and then start most likely. I know Mark has started some conversations along with now new superintendent Becky Norvelt will come in and continue that conversation as well. So.
1: Okay. And I know a lot of times, especially with project funding, you almost need to get started on it before some entities, whether they're government entities or not, even look at you,
14: It's a timing, So we know that to schedule this is going to, it's going to be a couple years, and how funding works also affects the schedule. When is funding available?
1: That's the story.
14: There's a lot of that. It's once we try to figure out how we're going to work through funding is also kind of how we, work through the construction schedule.
1: Okay. Well, as time goes on and as, I guess, more plans get made and things, will there be information available to the public and for partners and things like that to kind of get in on where you are on the plan?
14: I would assume the answer is yes.
1: Okay.
13: Yes. Yeah.
14: I know that over the past few months, there has been updates to the school board.
1: Okay.
14: And so I'm assuming those will continue to happen. I don't do those, so I can't speak to that, but I'm assuming there'll be plenty of updates, and I'm sure Teresa can probably add in on that, but
13: Yeah, absolutely. Yep. Keeping families updated on where we are. I know some of the question will be around when that bill does start to happen and impact to the school and the students. So
14: Right now we're trying to figure out, we know it's going to probably take a couple summers. Construction windows if you just work into the summer, that's a quick 2 months you might get. And that's a lot of work to accomplish in one summer. So most likely it will take two, and we're looking at some some plans to even do some of that renovation continuously through the year.
1: Oh.
14: So we don't have all that sorted out yet, but we know that everybody who has done work in a school over the summer, it goes quick.
1: Mm-hmm.
14: Some of those things that are still in the early planning stages, present some options to the school district, and then we'll start working on that final plan.
1: I've got you. Yeah, so, and that's a good point, folks. If they want to stay in on the whole process, they just attend school board meetings. I'm sure you'll be giving periodical updates there.
13: Oh, absolutely, yeah.
14: But I think the goal right now would be to be, you know, things fall into place. Hopefully, you have an early learning center open, ready for kids fall of 28 is kind of what we'd be looking at.
1: Okay.
14: Whether it's two summers or continuous, it kind of lands in still a similar timing.
1: Sure. Okay, but that's a palatable amount of time, I feel like, because especially with stuff like this, you blink and the time is gone, and here it is, and here we have an early learning center. So.
13: Yep.
1: Wow. All right. Well, we do need to sneak another commercial break in there. We still have some more time on the show to talk about our Little Miners Early Learning Center at Grant School District 3 with Project Manager Aaron Llewellyn and our Dean of Students.

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0: All right, we're back on our final segment here with Grant School District 3, our Dean of Students at Humboldt, Sharisa Moulton, as well as Little Miners Early Learning Center Project Manager, Aaron Llewellyn. We're talking about that Early Learning Center here, plans for it to go into the building at Humboldt Elementary. That part is solid, right? We know this much. That's part of the plan, hopefully, so far.
4: The plan comes together and the funding comes together.
5: Yes.
4: That's pretty solid, yes.
0: Good. Okay, and so creating the opportunity for that means creating the space for that, and so that's kind of what we're talking about here today. Let's maybe just talk about the vision for this Early Learning Center, looking into the future. You mentioned a bunch of partners being able to work in the same space together, and I guess overall, what does that look like for some of maybe our students with higher needs?
5: Yeah, so absolutely. Like I said, early childhood is such an important time for kids, for families. And so recognizing that, being able to have that support for them available at Humboldt kind of starts that transition a little bit earlier for them, right? They're going to come in, they're going to get to know the principal is going to be the principal that'll be there for the whole time, the staff. Some of those upper grade teachers that they'll eventually get to be going into their classroom, there'll be some familiarity of that early, the older students, right? There's some opportunities, some great connection for those older students with those younger students, which the older students are always vying for the chance to go hang out with the preschoolers or those younger kids, build those relationships, and you know, they have those kids to look up to. But yeah, for any kiddos who have a you know, higher needs or you know, maybe have not had a great experience in the past, they get the opportunity to come in earlier. They get the opportunity to start working out what is the best thing for that child. How do we support them? And there's so many players that are there in that building. You know, you've got all of your specialists who have all of this knowledge. You can bring it all to the table. It's not segregated of, you know, preschool only has the preschool teacher, but now the preschool teacher also has whatever resources Humboldt has. There's music teachers, PE teachers. There is our special education teachers, our counselors. All of those players who have all this vast experience in education, they're all coming together for every single kid that's coming through Humboldt's doors.
0: Okay. Yeah, absolutely. Yeah, it sounds like you've all put a lot of thought into this.
5: Yes.
0: And luckily, it's going to work out. So the outside building that you originally had planned, that didn't pan out?
4: Yeah, there was a real estate option that just kind of fell through.
0: Oh, I gotcha.
4: And so, you know, some of that was with some grant funding that didn't. Like I said, I misspoke a little earlier when you say, is it going to happen? I said, if the funding comes through.
0: Sure.
4: The district has secured the approximately $1.5 million from the through HUD, and then some of the funding through OCF and the Frontier Hub. So we can work through a plan. The goal would be that some of the opportunities, you know, some of the needs, just Humboldt being an old building, if you can secure some additional funding, you can really

0: make Humboldt a great place for the next few generations, incorporating the Early Learning Center. So that's kind of the, you know, can we get that additional funding and really do it the way that would be great for the next, you know, couple generations?
1: Sure.
0: If the state funding doesn't come through, you know, there still is that funding, so there still will be a plan. So I don't want to say, like, if funding comes through, that we'll move forward. There will be a plan moving forward. We're just trying to figure out the funding we currently have versus the funding that is going to be discussed, you know, with the state. Where do we land?
1: That makes sense.
0: And what opportunities become of that to really benefit the community?
1: Got to be strategic about it.
2: Sure.
1: Okay. Well, thank you for explaining that, Aaron. That helps. Okay. Well, looking at our clock, we're pretty much out of time. Did we fail to mention anything? Did we get everything out there so far about our Early Learning Center? Of course, like we've been saying, very, very early in the stages of the planning and all of that. And so things are fairly open. You meet about it, or probably discussions are had at the board meetings. And so if folks are interested in that whole process, show up to the board meetings and find out more.
0: And I'd just like to thank all the stakeholders, because there's been a lot of time put in and a lot of additional meetings, sharing their knowledge, trying to help make this the best thing it can be. So a lot of people put a lot of work in, so just an overall thank you to everybody who's been involved.
1: All right, okay, and thank the both of you for taking time out of your Friday to come in and visit with me here. And gosh, going forward this summer, I guess anything at Humboldt, Sharisa, that we need to know about this summer?
3: Well, they do have summer school up and running and a kinder camp, but I know that we'll have teachers coming in and giving an update on that in a couple weeks. But that and a lot of just currently doing some renovation, you know, lots of Rhonda McCumber coming in as our new principal, and then, like Aaron said, Becky Norbert coming in as well. So, I mean, changes, but all good things.
1: Sure. Yeah. Okay. And these things happen, and it was time for Mr. Witte to turn the next page. And I've already had Becky on the show. She's fun to visit with, and it sounds like things will be good going forward. So
3: yes.
1: Yep. All right. Well, good. Well, thank you both for coming in again. And gosh, have a good rest of your weekend.
3: Thank you.
1: All right. Been on the show here with Aaron Llewellyn, Sharisa Moulton, talking about the Little Miners Early Learning Center at Humboldt Elementary, Grant School District 3. Folks, have a great Friday. Keep it tuned right here to KJDY.
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1: I'm Logan Bajet. 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The Patriot Guard riders and other officials are escorting an Alaska Airlines fallen soldier cart from SeaTac, Washington to Salt Lake City, Utah, and they're traveling through Grant County today. This story was originally presented to us as being a transport for a fallen soldier, but new information has come to light suggesting the cart will be empty and on its way to a dedication ceremony in Salt Lake City, where it will remain available at the airport for use. Still, residents are encouraged to wave on the riders as they pass through Dayville at approximately 11:45 a.m., through Mount Vernon around 12:10 p.m., and they'll hit John Day about 12:25 p.m. They'll gas up and then go to lunch at the John Day Elks. They'll depart John Day around 2:08 p.m., heading east, traveling through Prairie City around 2:25. They'll travel to Ontario for the night. Oregon families have two important resources to help ensure children have access to nutritious food while school is out this summer. Free meals served at hundreds of locations across the state and summer EBT grocery benefits for eligible families. You can find more information at sebt.oregon.gov. While no watches or warnings are in effect in Grant County, the threat of possible wildfire starts due to lightning activity is still high. Our neighbors in Baker, Malheur, and Harney counties are currently under a red flag warning today through tomorrow morning. Thunderstorms may produce erratic outflow gusts of up to 50 miles per hour, according to the agency. Use caution and report any resulting wildfires to Grant County Dispatch by dialing 911. That's a quick look at the headlines from the 24-Hour News Center. I'm Logan Bajet. Follow breaking news on the Elkhorn Media Group Facebook page.
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2: A new ruling in the Charlie Kirk case. Lisa Brady, Fox News. The judge in Utah just ruling that a prosecutor did violate a gag order by speaking to reporters about the state's case against accused assassin Tyler Robinson.
3: Judge Graff just found one of the Utah County prosecutors, Chris Ballard, in contempt for violating the court's pretrial publicity order. Now, Tyler Robinson's defense was asking for the death penalty to be removed from the case as punishment. But Judge Graff declined, saying it's grossly disproportionate to the misconduct. Instead, Judge Graff said that this is a civil contempt and the state is going to have to pay fees.
2: Fox's Matt Finn. However, the judge cleared the prosecutor's statements about ballistics evidence that had been publicly questioned by the defense, ruling that those statements to the press were narrowly tailored. A former top U.S. official pleads guilty. John Bolton, who served as national security advisor during the first Trump term before later becoming a vocal critic of the president, admits illegally retaining classified information.
4: He shared more than 1,000 pages of information about his day-to-day activities as the national security advisor, including information related to the national defense with two individuals who neither had the security clearances nor the need to know that information.
2: U.S. Attorney Kelly Hayes outside a federal court in Maryland where Bolton pleaded guilty to a single count under a deal that caps any potential prison time at 5 years. He could also face a fine of more than $2 million. President Trump just accusing Iran of a, quote, foolish violation of a ceasefire agreement, posting about yesterday's attack on a cargo ship in the Strait of Hormuz. The president says Iran shot at least 4 one-way attack drones at ships, one hitting an upper deck of that cargo ship, 3 others knocked down by the U.S. America is listening to Fox News.
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2: Tens of thousands more job cuts may be on the way at a major automaker.
10: Volkswagen is planning its biggest overhaul in the company's 89-year history. Reports in Germany say VW is looking to cut up to 100,000 jobs, some of them in North America, and will end production at 4 plants in Germany. VW is dealing with tariffs, competition from Chinese electric vehicles, and its own expensive EV production. The automaker isn't commenting on the report.
2: Fox's Jenny Coast Sola. The Wall Street Journal says the CEO plans to slash European production while unions prepare to fight additional cuts. Fans of Lionel Richie will have to wait after 2 shows were postponed, announced earlier this week when he called for intermission during an opening night performance in Minnesota and then could not finish the show.
11: A statement shared by the United Center on social media confirmed that Richie, who was 77, won't be performing in Chicago and Columbus, Ohio this weekend because he's been advised to rest and return to full health by his doctors. Richie and Earth, Wind & Fire will continue their national tour on Tuesday in Pittsburgh.
2: Fox's Tanya J. Powers. They had baseball's highest payroll on opening day, but now the New York Mets are last place in their division and just fired manager Carlos Mendoza after 2.5 years on the job.
12: With the Amazons sporting an unamazing record of 34-47, last place in the National League East by 6.5 games, 15 out of first, the Metropolitans pulled the plug on Mendoza. The Mets lost their 6th game in a row Thursday in extra innings to the Cubs. Mendoza became a first-time manager in 2024 and led the Mets to the NLCS. With him gone, the Mets turned to former San Diego Padres skipper Andy Green to be their interim manager the rest of the season. Green had been the Mets' senior vice president of player development. Mendoza's final record with the team, 206-199. Jared Max, Fox News.
2: Stocks are higher. The Dow's up 147. U.S. oil prices back under $70 a barrel. I'm Lisa Brady, Fox News.
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1: 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Mostly cloudy in the John Day Basin, showers throughout, and high temperatures in the upper 60s to lower 70s. For tonight, mostly cloudy skies with a chance of showers and thunderstorms lasting overnight, lows in the mid to upper 40s. For tomorrow, 50% chance of rain, highs in the upper 50s to mid 60s. For the Ochoco John Day Highlands, including Prairie City and Seneca, showers off and on, chance of storms this afternoon with highs in the 60s. For tonight, it's mostly cloudy, still some rain, and lows in the mid-30s to lower 40s. Tomorrow, 50% chance of showers and highs into the 50s. That's our Elkhorn Media Group forecast.
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4: Celebrating America's 250th birthday, the American Revolutionary War began on April 19, 1775 with the battles of Concord and Lexington as the 13 colonies sought to separate themselves from Britain. On July 4, 1776, the Declaration of Independence was signed, but the war didn't end until both countries signed the Treaty of Paris in 1783. Fighting stopped at Yorktown in 1781, but we didn't have instant communication in the 18th century. Messages traveled by ships crossing the Atlantic Ocean, and it would take months to receive a reply before peace could be achieved.
5: America, it's not just a name, it's a spirit. Happy birthday, America.
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2: This is a Fox News alert. A wildfire mistrial on Lisa Brady. A federal judge in Los Angeles just declaring a mistrial in the case against a man accused of starting what would later become the deadly Palisades wildfire in L.A. The jury deadlocked yesterday.
3: This morning, the judge spoke to each of the individual jurors. She found out that 10 wanted to vote not guilty, 2 wanted to go guilty, and they were unwilling to move on the arson charge and starting this fire that destroyed all this property.
2: Fox's William Lajeunesse. The defense argued there was no physical evidence and that fireworks sparked a New Year's Eve fire that wasn't fully doused and days later resurfaced as the Palisades Inferno, fanned by gusty winds. Prosecutors said the suspect's digital records suggests he hates the rich, glorifies fire, and was the only person near the original fire's location. Federal prosecutors just confirming they plan to retry him. President Trump calls it a foolish violation and opposed accusing Iran of violating a ceasefire agreement by launching 4 attack drones in the Strait of Hormuz yesterday, one damaging a cargo ship, 3 others knocked down by the U.S. For now, a 60-day window remains open to work on a peace deal. A former Trump official turned critic of the president admits mishandling classified information.
4: Former National Security Advisor John Bolton pleaded guilty to a single count of illegally holding on to classified information as part of a plea deal with federal prosecutors. He is set to be sentenced on October 28th and could face as much as 5 years in prison, though the agreement with the Justice Department may help avoid any jail time. Bolton was charged last year with 18 counts of retaining and disseminating classified information, including journal notes he shared with family members as he wrote a memoir.
2: Fox's Jared Halpern just getting word of another arrest in connection with a plot to attack a UFC White House event earlier this month. A 20-year-old Chicago man, the 8th suspect, facing charges. 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
2: A prosecutor held in civil contempt in the case against Charlie Kirk's accused assassin.
8: Judge Tony Graff found Utah County Attorney Christopher Ballard did violate the gag order when he commented in an interview about the strength of the evidence in the case against Tyler Robinson.
9: When an elected prosecutor or their deputy makes public declarations regarding the strength of evidence or their belief in ultimate outcome of the trial, those words carry particular weight and authority of the government.
8: But he also found that taking the death penalty off the table as a result would be a disproportionate response to this infraction.
2: Fox's Jessica Rosenthal. Instead, the judge will impose fees and expand the jury selection process. It's day 2 of the Great American State Fair on the National Mall in D.C.
10: Visitors can walk up and down the mall and they will see all of these different flags representing different states and territories. Every day has a theme, and today's theme is American Grown in the America Heartland Arena. Cattle, sheep, goats, and hogs. Those will be showcased today. There will also be an American rodeo.
2: Fox is Alex Hogan in Washington. The U.S. Agriculture and Interior Secretary is also part of today's lineup. Getting more adventure for your money in a new ranking of best summer road trips.
11: If you're planning a summer getaway, WalletHub compared all 50 states using factors like travel costs, road safety, scenic byways, parks, and attractions. Minnesota earned the top spot thanks to its affordable travel, safe roads, and abundance of lakes and outdoor recreation. Utah was second with its spectacular national parks, while Louisiana finished third with its unique food, music, and culture. Rhode Island ranked last, followed by Delaware and Connecticut, smaller states with fewer scenic routes and road trip attractions that also scored lower on affordability and overall appeal for road trippers. Matt Murphy, Fox News.
2: Stocks on the move. Right now, the Dow's up 87 points, back over 52K. I'm Lisa Brady.
8: Fox News.
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1: 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Mostly cloudy in the John Day Basin, showers throughout, and high temperatures in the upper 60s to lower 70s. For tonight, mostly cloudy skies with a chance of showers and thunderstorms lasting overnight, lows in the mid to upper 40s. For tomorrow, 50% chance of rain, highs in the upper 50s to mid 60s. For the Ochoco John Day Highlands, including Prairie City and Seneca, showers off and on, chance of storms this afternoon with highs in the 60s. For tonight, it's mostly cloudy, still some rain, and lows in the mid-30s to lower 40s. Tomorrow, 50% chance of showers and highs into the 50s. That's our Elkhorn Media Group forecast.
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2: The jury is deadlocked on Lisa Brady, Fox News. So a judge in L.A. declares a mistrial in the federal arson case against Jonathan Rinderknecht, the man accused of starting a New Year's Eve fire that days later grew into the devastating Palisades wildfire. This juror just telling reporters the way some evidence was presented was misleading, including surveillance camera footage.
3: I didn't realize that that camera was like still shots. I thought it was a video. So that really like changed my decision, because how can you, when you have gaps of time, know what happened in between that time? Is impossible.
2: 10 jurors wanted to acquit. 2 said guilty. The defense blamed fireworks and pointed to a lack of physical evidence. Prosecutors argued the suspect's digital footprint, including fire-related searches, were enough for a conviction. They plan to retry him. Just getting word that Wednesday's double earthquakes in Venezuela are now blamed for more than 900 deaths, with more than 3,000 injured, confirmed by the National Assembly president as search and rescue efforts continue. Also just getting reports of a new ransom note in the search for Nancy Guthrie, claiming to have video from possibly the life with the main kidnapper.
4: He also says that he has names, addresses, phone numbers of the kidnappers. He says that if he gets a Bitcoin, he will deliver, as he puts it, on a silver platter.
2: That's TMZ's Harvey Levin in a video TMZ posted after receiving the note in an email.
5: TMZ believes they have gotten emails from this person before, citing a Bitcoin address matching a previous email, which has not been reported publicly.
2: Fox's Natalie Chuck. TMZ says the new email has been turned over to the FBI. Secretary of State Marco Rubio just announcing a framework agreement between Israel and Lebanon, where Israel keeps fighting Iran-backed Hezbollah. Iran wants a full Israeli withdrawal. 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
2: President Trump just taking the stage at a Faith and Freedom Coalition event in Washington.
8: With the help of many people in this room, 18 months ago, we won the most consequential election victory in American history.
2: Earlier accusing Iran of violating a ceasefire agreement with a drone attack yesterday that hit a cargo ship in the Strait of Hormuz as talks on a peace deal continue. There's an 8th suspect in custody in connection with a plot to attack a White House event earlier this month.
9: Federal prosecutors in Illinois say 20-year-old Alexander Iniguez Mercado has been arrested for his role in the plot to attack the UFC fight on the White House lawn June 14th. The indictment says the FBI contacted Mercado the day before the fight and he denied his involvement. Mercado is accused of being an administrator on the Signal app chat, in which participants talked about using explosives, drones, and then shooting at the crowd as people fled. The FBI says after an agent spoke with Mercado, he deleted his Signal app and has now been charged with obstruction. Authorities have identified more than 20 people they believe to be connected with this plot. Jessica Rosenthal, Fox News.
2: Stocks are fluctuating. The Dow was dipping into the red, but now it's back up 20 points. Squirrels with some unsightly issues are creeping people out in backyards across the U.S.
10: The infected gray squirrels have been spotted this summer in states like Florida, North Carolina, and Michigan, with weirded out residents reporting sightings on social media. Wildlife experts say the so-called zombie squirrels are actually likely suffering from squirrel fibromatosis. It's a viral skin disease that spreads through direct contact between healthy squirrels and the lesions or saliva of infected squirrels, mimicking herpes transmission in humans. It causes raised, hairless, and often oozing warts. Experts say the skin condition often clears up on its own, but in severe cases, the growths can affect internal organs and lead to death, but pose no threat to humans, pets, or birds.
2: Fox's Gianna Gelosi and Lisa Brady. This is Fox News.
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2: 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Mostly cloudy in the John Day Basin, showers throughout, and high temperatures in the upper 60s to lower 70s. For tonight, mostly cloudy skies with a chance of showers and thunderstorms lasting overnight, lows in the mid to upper 40s. For tomorrow, 50% chance of rain, highs in the upper 50s to mid 60s. For the Ochoco John Day Highlands, including Prairie City and Seneca, showers off and on, chance of storms this afternoon with highs in the 60s. For tonight, it's mostly cloudy, still some rain and lows in the mid 30s to lower 40s. Tomorrow, 50% chance of showers and highs into the 50s. That's our Elkhorn Media Group forecast.
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0: Stock market was a beast that is incredibly difficult to follow. But all that changed in 1896 when a journalist by the name of Charles Dow published the very first Dow Jones Industrial Average. The index followed 12 industries, including cotton, tobacco, gas, and sugar. Now, it wasn't just bankers who had access to this previously exclusive information. With the birth of the Dow Jones Industrial Average, ordinary people and investors had a way to follow the highs and lows of the U.S. stock market, as well as the temperature of the country's economy. For more, go to foxnewspodcast.com. I'm Bill Hemmer, Fox News.
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3: 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The Patriot Guard riders and other officials are escorting an Alaska Airlines fallen soldier cart from SeaTac, Washington to Salt Lake City, Utah, and they're traveling through Grant County today. This story was originally presented to us as being a transport for a fallen soldier, but new information has come to light suggesting the cart will be empty and on its way to a dedication ceremony in Salt Lake City, where it will remain available at the airport for use. Still, residents are encouraged to wave on the riders as they pass through Dayville at approximately 11:45 a.m., through Mount Vernon around 12:10 p.m., and they'll hit John Day about 12:25 p.m. They'll gas up and then go to lunch at the John Day Elks. They'll depart John Day around 2:08 p.m., heading east, traveling through Prairie City around 2:25. They'll travel to Ontario for the night. Oregon families have two important resources to help ensure children have access to nutritious food while school is out this summer. 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While no watches or warnings are in effect in Grant County, the threat of possible wildfire starts due to lightning activity is still high. Our neighbors in Baker, Malheur, and Harney counties are currently under a red flag warning today through tomorrow morning. Thunderstorms may produce erratic outflow gusts of up to 50 miles per hour, according to the agency. Use caution and report any resulting wildfires to Grant County Dispatch by dialing 911. That's a quick look at the headlines from the 24-Hour News Center. I'm Logan Bajet. Follow breaking news on the Elkhorn Media Group Facebook page.
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4: From the Ag Information Network, I'm Bob Larson with your agribusiness update. While labor shortages, rising costs, and water access emerged as key concerns for farmers during discussions at the 2026 AgriPulse Food and Ag Issues Summit held earlier this month in Sacramento with policymakers and agricultural leaders. Dan Sumner, ag economist at UC Davis, said changes affecting immigrant laborers have caused some uncertainty for some farmers, with the threat of immigration raids worrying farmers and workers, adding, there's a bunch of fear out there. Well, American farmers could gain a new export market if ongoing negotiations between the U.S. and Iran lead to an agreement allowing unfrozen Iranian assets to be used for food purchases. Vice President J.D. Vance says the Trump administration wants any released Iranian funds directed towards purchases of U.S. agricultural products, including corn, soybeans, and wheat. Iran reportedly has billions of dollars in frozen assets held abroad, including in Qatar. Well, wheat export inspections improved last week while corn and soybean moved lower. The latest USDA report shows over 393,000 metric tons of wheat were inspected for overseas delivery, up from 358,000 the previous week and ahead of the same week a year ago. Corn inspections totaled 1.45 million metric tons, down from 1.65 a week earlier, and soybean inspections fell to about 241,000 metric tons from 533,000. 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
6: Welcome to the Line on Agriculture Report. This is Lori Boyer for the Ag Information Network. The Senate Agriculture Committee has released a farm bill draft outlining updates to farm programs, conservation, credit, and rural development ahead of a markup later this summer. The proposal builds on last year's One Big Beautiful Bill Act, which raised commodity reference prices and made major nutrition policy changes that now make up about 85% of total farm bill spending. Committee staff say the new draft is budget neutral and includes more than 100 bipartisan bills. Ranking Member Senate John Bozeman of Arkansas says the discussion draft reflects priorities from both parties and rural communities.
7: It modernizes USDA loan limits so producers can access the capital that they need. The world is totally different now than it was in 2018, certainly than it was in 2012. It continues investing in rural broadband and water infrastructure. It strengthens rural communities and supports the next generations of farmers and ranchers. It's built for America. Built for rural America.
6: In addition, the draft contains language for new certification pathways allowing ag retailers and crop consultants to provide conservation technical assistance. Cotton growers would be allowed to use both Stacks insurance coverage and enroll in the ARC program, and the bill clarifies that whole milk is permitted in school breakfast programs. Committee markup is expected later this summer as lawmakers work towards a bipartisan path to 60 votes.
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9: 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It's time for your Land and Livestock Report here on the Ag Information Network. I'm Russell Nimitz. Well, hey, it looks like beekeepers have a new resource to help protect honeybee colonies from one of their biggest threats. That's because the Honeybee Health Coalition has just released the 9th edition of its Tools for Varroa Management Guide. Now, the updated publication provides the very latest information on monitoring and controlling devastating varroa mites, parasites that spread disease, and in fact are truly one of the leading causes of honeybee colony losses. Dewey Karen, principal author, says the Varroa Management Guide, updated 9th edition, will be beekeepers' most valuable tool to include in the Varroa Management Toolbox. He says it's dedicated to helping to improve overwintering success by providing lots of useful information to flatten the varroa growth curve and reduce bee colony viral epidemics. The guide, they say, was developed by a team of beekeepers, researchers, extension specialists, and regulators, and it truly does reflect the latest science on varroa biology and treatment options. The coalition hopes the guide will help improve honeybee health, honey production, and pollination services.
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3: 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Mostly cloudy in the John Day Basin, showers throughout, and high temperatures in the upper 60s to lower 70s. For tonight, mostly cloudy skies with a chance of showers and thunderstorms lasting overnight, lows in the mid to upper 40s. For tomorrow, 50% chance of rain, highs in the upper 50s to mid 60s. For the Ochoco John Day Highlands, including Prairie City and Seneca, showers off and on, chance of storms this afternoon with highs in the 60s. For tonight, it's mostly cloudy, still some rain and lows in the mid-30s to lower 40s. Tomorrow, 50% chance of showers and highs into the 50s. That's our Elkhorn Media Group forecast.
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Over there's a wagon and there's the campfire. 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

0: Look out, Willie, it's a stampede. There's Chris Ledoux. Real country. KJDY just turning over to 1230. It's about 64 degrees outside the studio. And as we're rolling along on our lunch hour here, we'll crack open this folder, see what's in there as far as Nitem's Ace Hardware's Best Buys go. This is where we look at all the things that folks have listed for sale. Maybe it's things they want. It could be things to give away or trade for. Whatever you got going on, just get that information on some paper. You can take that into Ace Hardware and John Day and then go to the back of the store. Once you're back there, look at the Best Buys box. It's on the wall in between paint and sporting goods. Drop your ads into that, and we'll get them on the show for free. Like this here, it looks like a Black Beautyrest luxury single bed with a mattress for sale. They say it has head massage, foot massage, voice command, Wi-Fi selection, remote control. Wow, that sounds fancy. They used it for 1 year. They bought it new for $1,900. They'll sell it for $1,000. They say it comes with sheets and the bedspread. So again, that Black Beautyrest luxury single bed with a mattress and all the George Jetson bells and whistles for $1,000. It says to call and leave a message if there's no answer. The number is 541-542-2162. That's 541-542-2162. Up next, it looks like three inside kitties that are needing a foster home. It says their mom has to move off for a few months and then is looking to get a house that will allow pets. And so that's going to take a little while. So until she can find a spot that allows pets, she needs someone to care for her three cats. It looks like they're all neutered males, all are litter box trained, and all have been together their whole lives. So it sounds like it's a package deal, all three. So the owner will pay for cat food as well as litter while the cats are in foster care. So if you can take care of them while they're looking for a place that'll be suitable for the cats, give them a call or a text. All right, here's the number. Call or text 541-620-8977. That's 541-620-8977. 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Again, for the 1989 Bayliner 19-footer with a 125-force outboard motor. 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First of all, they say it's an 044 steel, and it runs great. 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
1: Ready to bring your garden to life this season? 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
0: All right, more to look at here on our Nidham's Ace Hardware's Best Buys portion of the show. Looks like they've got some kittens to give away on this ticket. It says they are 10-week-old kittens. There's a bunch of them. They're litter box trained. Both male and females are available in several different colors. So if you're interested, it says to call the Dayville Merc. So again, call the Dayville Merc if you need some 10-week-old kittens. 541-987-2133. That number again is 541-987-2133. Up next, looks like a Ruger Red Label shotgun. 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Number to call is 541-620-2538. That's 541-620-2538. And some firewood on this one. They've got, it says, one cord of seasoned mixed firewood. They want $175. You haul it off. And it says delivery can be arranged, and so maybe call if you need it delivered. But that's $175 for one cord of seasoned mixed firewood. Call or text 541-620-8443. That's 541-620-8443. 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They want $150. Again, $150 for a portable dishwasher. That's all it says. Give them a call. Leave them a message. Number's 541-620-1381. That's 541-620-1381. And then here it looks like for sale, they say it's new, never been used, an SPT portable air conditioner with a remote control and adapters for window venting. 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They're asking $175 for this one. 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All right. If you need more info, you can call Leah. 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
1: Ready to bring your garden to life this season? 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
0: Hey, that's it here for Best Buys on our Nidham's Ace Hardware's portion of the show. So if you have anything to feature right here, all you got to do, like I said earlier, is get that information on some paper, take it into Ace Hardware, drop it in the box at the back of the store, and then turn on the radio. This is the time of the day you'll hear it. It's every day except for Sunday. Runs for about a week. And then if you need us to make changes to, you know, your ad, if you, say, sell items as the week goes on, or you need to drop a price, or you need to, you know, make any kind of change, whatever, call us, 575-1400. We can help you out there and adjust things as you go. But otherwise, we'll run it for a week. And I know a lot of folks have success on this because I get phone calls all the time, pretty much every day, nearly every day, about something about Best Buy. So anyhow, just know that it works. A few things that you want to keep in mind, just have... If you're selling it, nothing over $1,500. So that's the maximum for any one thing, $1,500. Okay. Also, no non-DEQ approved wood stoves and no handguns. And then just make sure you have your phone number listed. Make sure you have all the prices down for each of those things that you have for sale. And then whatever it is that you do have going on, just all the details and the specific information that everyone needs to know about, include all that. Easy to forget, but make sure you have everything down. Put it in the box. Then, like I said, you'll hear it on the radio for free. It's 1240 now. It is 65 degrees out there. And I believe our Alaska Airlines Fallen Soldier Cart riders are making their way through town about now, probably. They could be gassing up at the Dino Mart. I think that's what was on their agenda. And then on to lunch at the John Day Elks. And so they'll be hitting up lunch there. And then I believe their itinerary says 2:08 p.m. is when they're scheduled to leave town. So then leaving out of the east end of John Day at about 2:08. So I know folks are out there waving them on, because I've already gotten phone calls of other folks wondering what's going on. And happy to spread the word that it is the Alaska Airlines Fallen Soldier Cart making its way from SeaTac Airport to Salt Lake City. And then it'll pretty much just stay in Salt Lake City. They're having a big dedication ceremony for it there. And it's a cart that is used, of course, to transport fallen soldiers when they come across or come through the airport there. And it's decorated up all nice. And they have a special program for all this. And it's the Patriot Guard riders that are charged with taking it through all kinds of state lines and all kinds of cool country they get to see on the way. They're on their motorcycles. I've seen full rigs with trailers on, and they're in a whole big old line. So wave them on as they go by and carrying that cart to honor our fallen Americans. It's 1242. It's 65 degrees out there, and we have Neil McCoy on the way. It's Friday.
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4: I'm Michelle Foligno. Bailey Zimmerman has addressed felony charges filed against him in his first public statement issued through his attorney. Zimmerman apologized to the community and to the resort, claiming he never meant for any of this to come across as disrespectful. Then turning to his fans, writing, "I am so sorry. You deserve better from me." Zimmerman is facing a felony charge in New Mexico for criminal damage, with the Sandia Resort and Casino estimating roughly $16,000 in losses, and a misdemeanor charge of falsely obtaining services stemming from a May 27th incident where Zimmerman allegedly trashed a hotel room while intoxicated. And another artist is crossing over into country music. The Killers' Brandon Flowers posted a video message on X declaring he has a new country album titled Thrasher out August 21st. The first single, Plans, arrives Friday. That's Fox Country on Fox News.
3: Celebrating America's 250th birthday, public libraries, fire departments, the post office, lightning rods that save lives, the Declaration of Independence, they all have one person in common, Benjamin Franklin, one of our nation's most important founders.
5: Ben Franklin, he was the world's most famous scientist in his day. He's not remembered here as that. He's remembered as a founding father.
3: As U.S. ambassador to France, he convinced their powerful monarchy to back a risky rebellion that helped the 13 colonies win the battle against Britain to create the United States. His experiments with a kite proved that lightning was electricity. He helped write the Declaration of Independence and was a leading voice at the Constitutional Convention. He was a master of science, politics, diplomacy, and culture. And America would look very different if it weren't for the man born in poverty who rose to become one of the most influential figures of the 18th century.
6: America. It's not just a name. It's a spirit. Happy birthday, America.
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2: Prosecutors aren't finished yet on Lisa Brady, Fox News, as a mistrial is declared in the federal arson case against a man accused of starting one of L.A.'s most destructive wildfires.
3: 10 of 12 jurors in L.A. voting to acquit Jonathan Rinderknecht on all three arson-related charges after being deadlocked.
4: I mean, without the proof and all the doubts, I can't say for sure, like, he's guilty.
3: A juror reacting after a federal judge declared a mistrial. Prosecutors alleged Rinderknecht started a fire on New Year's Day last year that was put out but reignited days later to become the deadly Palisades fire. The 29-year-old pleaded not guilty. His lawyers argued he called 911 when he saw the fire break out and alleged he was a scapegoat for the LA Fire Department's failure to fully extinguish the initial inferno.
4: There were so many people up there that said they did see smoldering, so why wasn't it taken care of?
3: Prosecutors say they will retry him.
2: Fox's Christian Goodwin. The Palisades fire destroyed thousands of homes, killing 12 people. From bad to worse in Venezuela, where it's day three of searching for survivors after double earthquakes, now blamed for more than 900 deaths and more than 3,000 injuries. President Trump just receiving a report from his advisory commission on religious liberty.
5: We must also remain one nation under God. We will never let that phrase be stolen from us.
2: The report makes many recommendations, including ways to allow more religious expression and to eliminate a ban on political activity by religious groups with tax exemptions. Meantime, the Texas Board of Education just approving a required reading list for public school students that includes Bible passages. It's a departure from letting teachers decide what students read, and critics argue will blur the separation of church and state. Stocks finish lower after early gains. The Dow down 55 points at the bell. 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
2: The U.S. and Israel have a new trilateral agreement with Lebanon, where Israel's been fighting Iran-backed Hezbollah. Secretary of State Marco Rubio calling the framework a first step toward peace after talks in Washington.
8: Hopefully we'll have many more of these conversations and make real and tangible progress so that the people of both of these countries can be hopeful about their future, a future of peace, a future of prosperity, a future of mutual coexistence in a way that's beneficial.
2: Israel's prime minister says the deal will allow Lebanese forces to eventually take control of territory from Israeli forces. Rubio says it establishes a clear process to restore Lebanon's sovereignty, disarm Hezbollah, and dismantle the group's infrastructure. But a senior member of Hezbollah says Lebanese authorities will not be able to enforce that agreement without going to civil war. Meantime, President Trump just telling reporters you'll find out when asked about a possible response to Iran's actions in the Strait of Hormuz after posting earlier today that Iran violated a ceasefire with a drone attack that damaged a cargo ship. The president also sounding the alarm today about the rise of Democratic socialists scoring election wins.
9: Speaking to the Faith and Freedom Coalition, President Trump drew little contrast between progressive Democratic socialists and communism.
10: This is the most serious threat to our country since its existence, in my opinion, 250 years ago. This is a major threat to our country.
9: The president says Democratic leaders won't fight for their party.
10: If they fought them the way they fight Republicans or the way they fight me, they'd be victorious.
9: Three Democratic socialist candidates backed by Mayor Zohran Mamdani swept Democratic congressional primaries in New York City this week. At the White House, Jared Halpern, Fox News.
2: Recapping stocks, the Dow dropping 44 points and another loss for the S&P and the NASDAQ, all three erasing early gains. I'm Lisa Brady, Fox News.
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1: 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Mostly cloudy in the John Day Basin, showers throughout, and high temperatures in the upper 60s to lower 70s. For tonight, mostly cloudy skies with a chance of showers and thunderstorms lasting overnight, lows in the mid to upper 40s. For tomorrow, 50% chance of rain, highs in the upper 50s to mid 60s. For the Ochoco John Day Highlands, including Prairie City and Seneca, showers off and on, chance of storms this afternoon with highs in the 60s. For tonight, it's mostly cloudy, still some rain, and lows in the mid-30s to lower 40s. Tomorrow, 50% chance of showers and highs into the 50s. That's our Elkhorn Media Group forecast.
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2: I'm Bill Hemmer, and these are the most impactful moments in American history. The man who would become the world's most wanted criminal, the leader of a ruthless and violent terrorist organization, a self-identified caliphate with a $25 million bounty on his head. He was Abu Bakr al-Baghdadi. Baghdadi ruled from the playbook established by Zarqawi, using the same vicious tactics to raise and spread the presence of his jihadist group, known as ISIS, across the Middle East. Baghdadi was able to evade capture and detection for nearly a decade. That is, until October 26, 2019. Baghdadi was surrounded by United States Special Operations Forces. Baghdadi detonated a suicide vest, killing himself. It was a significant display of the power and precision of U.S. intelligence in their fight in the war on terror. I'm Bill Hemmer, Fox News.
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1: Your connection for news.
2: This is a Fox News alert. New strikes on Iran. I'm Lisa Brady. The U.S. military just launching new airstrikes targeting Iranian missile and drone storage locations after President Trump accused Iran of violating a ceasefire with a drone attack that hit a cargo ship in the Strait of Hormuz.
3: I just spoke to a senior U.S. official who confirmed that those airstrikes were, in fact, in response to Iran firing a one-way attack drone against a Singapore-flagged ship overnight. That ship was trying to leave the Strait of Hormuz. It was passing along the Omani coast.
2: Fox's Jennifer Griffin. President Trump telling reporters less than an hour ago,
4: I don't like the fact that they took a shot yesterday. Actually, four. We knocked down three at a ship. Not an allied ship, but a ship, a very expensive ship.
2: A memorandum of understanding between the U.S. and Iran requires allowing travel freely through the strait in exchange for a U.S. naval blockade ending. Meantime, the U.S., Israel, and Lebanon reaching a trilateral agreement aimed at eventual peace after months of Israeli conflict with Iran-backed Hezbollah militants in Lebanon. One Hezbollah official is criticizing that agreement and warning it won't be enforced without civil war. A staggering toll in Venezuela, where the Associated Press is now reporting more than 51,000 people missing and double earthquakes already blamed for more than 900 deaths.
5: Government officials in the South American country expect the numbers to climb higher as searches through rubbled buildings continue. Both quakes registered magnitudes in the 7 range, hitting late Wednesday in coastal cities such as La Guaira and Morón and the capital of Caracas. Hundreds of structures have been destroyed, leaving survivors homeless. U.S. military search and rescue teams reportedly are now on the ground to assist.
2: Fox's Evan Brown, more than 3,000 injured. 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
2: A mistrial declared in the federal arson case against a man accused of setting a fire that later grew into L.A.'s deadly Palisades fire. The judge ordering the suspect to remain in custody ahead of a retrial in October. The California governor is pushing for a national tax on the super rich.
10: California Governor Gavin Newsom calling for a national minimum tax on anyone with a net worth above $100 million.
11: A true minimum tax on billionaires that, well, ensures the people at the very top pay at least the tax rate their own workers pay.
10: The Democrat, who is debating a 2028 White House run, also wants to make it illegal for the wealthy to borrow against their stock portfolios to fund their lifestyles tax-free.
11: And as AI reshapes the country, every American should own a piece of the future it builds through a national public equity fund.
10: His announcement comes after revealing he would vote against a billionaire tax on the California ballot this November, arguing it's not effective because wealthy people can just move assets to other states. Kristen Goodwin, Fox News.
2: Republicans have argued that wealth taxes stifle investment and that wealthy Americans already pay a significant share of the overall tax burden. Some big names in music and entertainment will pay tribute as an icon in the industry is laid to rest.
12: The private ceremony for Clive Davis will be held on Monday in New York City with names like Barry Manilow, Jennifer Hudson, Bruce Springsteen, Alicia Keys, and more on the list. I ain't gotta do, baby. Davis was one of the most influential figures in the history of the music business in his six-decade career. He made household names of artists like Bruce Springsteen, Janis Joplin, and Whitney Houston, as well as revitalized the careers of Carlos Santana, Rod Stewart, and Aretha Franklin.
2: Fox's Tony J. Powers, the Grammy winner and Rock and Roll Hall of Famer, died this week. He was 94. A strong start, but weak finish on Wall Street. The Dow down 44. The S&P and the NASDAQ also ending in the red. I'm Lisa Brady, Fox News.
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1: 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Mostly cloudy in the John Day Basin, showers throughout, and high temperatures in the upper 60s to lower 70s. For tonight, mostly cloudy skies with a chance of showers and thunderstorms lasting overnight, lows in the mid to upper 40s. For tomorrow, 50% chance of rain, highs in the upper 50s to mid 60s. For the Ochoco John Day Highlands, including Prairie City and Seneca, showers off and on, chance of storms this afternoon with highs in the 60s. For tonight, it's mostly cloudy, still some rain, and lows in the mid-30s to lower 40s. Tomorrow, 50% chance of showers and highs into the 50s. That's our Elkhorn Media Group forecast.
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2: 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Discussion will be around proposals and tag numbers for the 2027 season. It'll begin at 5:30 p.m.
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2: This is a Fox News alert. The U.S. military is carrying out strikes against Iran.
3: This is in response for what the president has said was a breach of the Memorandum of Understanding and a breach of the ceasefire. We heard that there were explosions in three locations in Sirik, Iran. That is along the Strait of Hormuz coast. Now we have a statement from CENTCOM saying that the targets were drone and missile storage sites as well as radar installations. It is a strong warning shot across the bow at Iran to get the IRGC under control and to stop firing on ships in the Strait of Hormuz.
2: Fox's Jennifer Griffin. Iran's Revolutionary Guard says its response to today's U.S. attack will be, in its words, swift and decisive. The case against a man accused of starting last year's deadly Palisades fire ends in a mistrial. Fox's William LaJeunesse has details from Los Angeles.
4: A mistrial this morning declared in the case against the man accused of setting the most expensive fire in U.S. history. 10 jurors said they would vote against conviction or not guilty. Two others would not go along on any of the three charges: arson, destruction of property, and lighting a timber fire. U.S. Attorney Bill Esaly has already said he will retry the case. I want to read a note that the jury sent to the judge last night. Quote, "We have people on both sides that are dead set, unwavering. We are at a standstill. We are unsure how to proceed. There is nothing the court can do to assist the jury in their deliberations. Those watching this case, not a real surprise."
2: And federal prosecutors say investigators arrested 20-year-old Alexander Mercado of Chicago on charges of helping plan the terror attack on the UFC event at the White House earlier this month. They say Mercado helped administer encrypted signal chat groups where the attack was discussed. America's listening to Fox News.
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2: The U.S. just announcing that its strikes in Iran are now over, and we'll have more on that. But there's also a potential breakthrough in the Middle East between Israel and Lebanon. And it is that they have signed a U.S.-mediated framework agreement aimed at ending Israel's military presence in southern Lebanon. Secretary of State Marco Rubio says the deal is only the first step. They need to negotiate more before the final agreement.
8: Hopefully, we'll have many more of these conversations and make real and tangible progress so that the people of both of these countries can be hopeful about their future, a future of peace, a future of prosperity, a future of mutual coexistence in a way that's beneficial.
2: And under that framework, Israel would withdraw from certain areas, allowing Lebanese forces to move in and keep Hezbollah from returning. President Trump is sounding the alarm on the rise of Democratic socialists scoring election wins. Fox's Jared Halperin has more from the White House.
9: Speaking to the Faith and Freedom Coalition, President Trump drew little contrast between progressive Democratic socialists and communism.
10: This is the most serious threat to our country since its existence, in my opinion, 250 years ago. This is a major threat to our country.
9: The president says Democratic leaders won't fight for their party.
10: If they fought them the way they fight Republicans or the way they fight me, they'd be victorious.
9: Three Democratic socialist candidates backed by Mayor Zohran Mamdani swept Democratic congressional primaries in New York City this week. At the White House, Jared Halpern, Fox News.
2: And gas prices keep sliding as oil prices fall. AAA says the national average is $3.92 a gallon. That is down 57 cents over the past month and now less than a dollar higher than before the Iran war started. U.S. crude closed lower today in New York at $69.23 a barrel. I'm Carmen Roberts, and this is Fox News.
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2: 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Now for the weather. In the John Day Valley, including Prairie City, this evening we'll have scattered thunderstorms with cloudy skies and temperatures lowering to around 54. Overnight, there'll be rain showers and a low for the night getting down around 48. Tomorrow morning, we'll have showers with cloudy afternoon and temperatures rising up to around 51. Through Seneca and south into Harney County, this evening we'll have mostly cloudy skies with few showers and temperatures lowering to around 51. Overnight, there'll be considerable cloudiness with rain showers and a low for the night getting down around 43. Tomorrow morning, we'll have rain showers with cloudy skies for the afternoon and temperatures rising up to around 48. For your current weather, log on to elkhornmediagroup.com.
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2: I'm Michelle Polino. Bailey Zimmerman has addressed felony charges filed against him in his first public statement issued through his attorney. Zimmerman apologized to the community and to the resort, claiming he never meant for any of this to come across as disrespectful. Then turning to his fans, writing, "I am so sorry. You deserve better from me." Zimmerman is facing a felony charge in New Mexico for criminal damage, with the Sandia Resort and Casino estimating roughly $16,000 in losses, and a misdemeanor charge of falsely obtaining services stemming from a May 27th incident where Zimmerman allegedly trashed a hotel room while intoxicated. And another artist is crossing over into country music. The Killers' Brandon Flowers posted a video message on X declaring he has a new country album titled Thrasher out August 21st. The first single, Plans, arrives Friday. That's Fox Country on Fox News.
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1: The news starts now.
2: The U.S. strikes back. I'm Angelo Bavaro, Fox News. The U.S. is responding to a drone attack by Iran on a cargo ship in the Strait of Hormuz. U.S. Central Command says the military struck missile and drone locations along with coastal radar sites in Iran. Fox's Peter Ducey.
3: When you look at what he was saying today and over the last couple of days as we round up the week, it seems like he is most upset, Iran-wise, about the fact that gas prices are stubbornly high, even though oil is starting to come down a lot. The president says, obviously, this is a foolish violation of our ceasefire agreement. The Iranians have been justifying bad behavior this week by basically saying, if Israel can shoot at Hezbollah in Lebanon, then we can shoot in the Strait of Hormuz. But Secretary of State Rubio says Israel and Lebanon have now agreed today to what could be a lasting peace deal.
2: President Trump hosting a surprise event at the White House on Friday, highlighting a religious freedoms event, announcing a new medal to be unveiled soon. President Trump's one-time national security advisor pleading guilty to mishandling classified information.
4: Former National Security Advisor John Bolton pleaded guilty to a single count of illegally holding on to classified information as part of a plea deal with federal prosecutors. He is set to be sentenced on October 28th and could face as much as 5 years in prison, though the agreement with the Justice Department may help avoid any jail time. Bolton can withdraw his plea if the judge sentences him to a longer prison sentence or a fine of more than $2.25 million. Bolton was charged last year with 18 counts of retaining and disseminating classified information, including journal notes he shared with family members as he wrote a memoir. At the White House, Jared Halpern, Fox News.
2: The number of deaths from back-to-back earthquakes in Venezuela climbing to at least 920. 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
2: Israel and Lebanon have signed a U.S.-mediated framework agreement aimed at ending Israel's military presence in southern Lebanon. Secretary of State Marco Rubio.
11: Hopefully we'll have many more of these conversations and make real and tangible progress so that the people of both of these countries can be hopeful about their future, a future of peace, a future of prosperity, a future of mutual coexistence in a way that's beneficial.
2: Now, under that framework, Israel would withdraw from certain areas, allowing Lebanese forces to move in and keeping Hezbollah from returning. Fighting between Israel and Hezbollah has largely eased since Saturday, in line with the U.S.-Iran deal. The judge overseeing the murder trial for the man accused of killing Charlie Kirk has held a Utah County prosecutor in civil contempt.
12: Judge Tony Graff found Utah County Attorney Christopher Ballard did violate the gag order when he commented in an interview about the strength of the evidence in the case against Tyler Robinson.
13: When an elected prosecutor or their deputy makes public declarations regarding the strength of evidence or their belief in ultimate outcome of the trial, those words carry particular weight and authority of the government.
12: But he also found that taking the death penalty off the table as a result would be a disproportionate response to this infraction. So he said instead he would expand the jury selection process to counter any impact on the jury pool, and said the county must compensate Robinson's defense team for the court costs associated with filing and arguing this motion. Jessica Rosenthal, Fox News.
2: Congress is debating the Living Wage for All Act that would raise the federal minimum wage to a level it has never been before, $25 an hour. If it were to pass, it would be the first time the federal rate has changed since 2009. That bill calls for the new wage jump to be implemented by 2031, for large employers and 2038 for smaller ones. I'm Angelo Bavaro, and this is Fox News.
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1: 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Now for the weather. In the John Day Valley, including Prairie City, this evening we'll have scattered thunderstorms with cloudy skies and temperatures lowering to around 54. Overnight, there'll be rain showers and a low for the night getting down around 48. Tomorrow morning, we'll have showers with cloudy afternoon and temperatures rising up to around 51. Through Seneca and south into Harney County, this evening we'll have mostly cloudy skies with few showers and temperatures lowering to around 51. Overnight, there'll be considerable cloudiness with rain showers and a low for the night getting down around 43. Tomorrow morning, we'll have rain showers with cloudy skies for the afternoon and temperatures rising up to around 48. For your current weather, log on to ElkhornMediaGroup.com.
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3: 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Watch for loose rock, obey traffic controls, and use caution on loose gravel. Expect delays. 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